0: God, your word is a lamp to guide my feet and a light for my path.
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1: It just reminds me when, you know, things are rough, the words that just speak out when you can't reach your Bible all the time. It comes through the songs. 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

0: 106.5.
1: There's a woman named Bonnie Tyler, and she had a big hit song called Total Eclipse of the Heart.
0: Back yes.
1: Then. I was reading the news. I saw she turned 75 this
0: wow.
1: week.
0: Wow. Really?
1: Yeah. And I was like, what if we redid the lyrics?
0: Okay.
1: Would that be funny?
0: To
1: update.
0: Okay.
1: For an older crowd. So, and then so I decided to write. I spent a lot of time on this.
0: I'm sure
1: I thought
0: it'd
1: be funny. It's not actually funny, but
0: it's not.
1: No,
0: but you spent the time.
1: You do the turnaround part. I'll do what I came up with.
0: Okay, am I just saying it?
1: You can sing it.
0: Okay,
1: just turn around.
0: Okay, turn around.
1: Every now and then I feel a little bit dizzy when I get up too fast.
0: Turn around.
1: Every now and then I get a real twingy feeling that's coming from my lower back.
0: Turn around.
1: Every now and then I find myself complaining about the loud kids that live next door.
0: Turn around.
1: Every now and then I walk into a room, but I can't remember just what for.
0: Turn around.
1: Bright
0: eyes.
1: I just had my glasses, now they're gone. Turn around,
0: bright eyes.
1: How do I turn this computer on? And I'm happy to be alive. If you don't like me, well, whatever. And if I want to drive, I'll leave my blinker on forever. Anyway, I just kept going.
0: Hey, you know what?
1: It's not too bad.
0: It's relevant.
1: All right,
0: it's
1: okay.
0: It's deeply relevant.
1: Tried.
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Because there's enough negativity out there. 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

A good Wednesday afternoon. We'll start on Highway 1 eastbound, first to North Van, where it slows from Lonsdale down to Main, taking about 20 minutes. Then just after the iron workers to Willingdon and Burnaby. And then on to Port Mann and through lanes. A disabled vehicle is blocking the right lane. Yeah, just a little bit slow approaching that. 99 southbound is heavy in West Van from Keith Road down to the Lions Gate. About a 10-minute delay there. In Delta, 99 northbound, about 15 to 20 minutes to get you through, approaching 17A through the Massey Tunnel. And on the ferries, Tawasa to Victoria, Swartz Bay, 27% left in the 7 o'clock sailing. Tawasa to Nanaimo, Duke Point, 35% left on the 545, which is being delayed by about 15 minutes. Traffic is from World Concern. 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
1: It usually bothers people just a little bit when I mention this. I don't mean to bother people. It's just Jesus probably wasn't handsome.
0: Mm.
1: It describes him in Isaiah precisely that way. There's nothing about him that would draw people to him.
0: Or... You said that before, and we were inundated with calls that were,
1: But there it is.
0: Yeah.
1: And even with all the spectacular stuff he did, when people would meet, like Pilate didn't seem like, oh yeah, you look like a king when he met him.
0: Yeah.
1: Like, really? Yeah, there was nothing unordinary about how he looked, apparently. Mm-hmm. And I think that's really important because we're very surface-oriented. Yeah. We're so surface-oriented we can't imagine that he could look average or be shorter than us or something. We just can't picture it. Every time we have to demonstrate Jesus on screen, he's got to be taller than everybody else. You know? But what's wonderful about that is the Lord uses ordinary all the time.
0: Mm.
1: We always think of people on stage, the people that look a certain way, act a certain way, have that thing going on, but he'll use the ordinary people. He'll do it. He's done it for centuries.

0: It's Brant and Sherry, where the laughs serve a purpose.
1: Just prepare to disagree, but you have a valid point.
0: Refreshingly odd, oddly refreshing. 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
1: From the very beginning, God is looking for a relationship with us. That's not just religious talk.
0: Mm-hmm.
1: He really wanted to be with us. That was the whole thing in Eden. He wants this relationship. I gotta tell you, you may have noticed relationships have ebbs and flows. Mm. And I'm talking about your relationship with God and mine, too. There's an ebb and flow, don't you think?
0: Yes.
1: And it's not that his love ebbs.
0: Mm-hmm.
1: His love keeps flowing.
0: Mm-hmm.
1: But he may be dealing with us differently in order for us to grow.
0: Yeah.
1: And it's not, if you don't feel him around and you used to or something, doesn't mean he left.
0: No, because his promise is he'll never leave you.
1: No.
0: Yeah.
1: He won't. But he may be drawing you closer to him some mm-hmm. way. I've heard that said when you whisper.
0: Mm-hmm.
1: It makes people have to come closer.
0: Yeah.
1: And that could be it. But that's just true of any relationship.
0: Mm-hmm.
1: But in this case, you have to trust that he still loves you. He hasn't gone anywhere. Maybe this is just a new phase of things.
2: 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Jesus gave the Great Commission to people. 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

good afternoon. Still a couple of decent delays. 99 southbound out of West Van from just after Inglewood down to the Lions Gate. That'll delay you about 20 minutes. In North Van, it takes about 20 minutes on 1 eastbound from Lonsdale down to Main. And Delta 99 northbound, about a 30-minute drive approaching 17A through the Massey Tunnel. On the ferries, Tuasa to Victoria, Swartz Bay, 21% left on the 7 o'clock sailing, 25% on the 8 p.m., 37% on the 9 o'clock. 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

0: I don't even turn the radio off. I just keep it on. I sleep with the music. I wake up with the music. I love it. I love it so much. It helps me. It keeps my head above water.
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2: 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Fear is a liar. Worry is a bully. God's got this. You can rest in Him.
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0: I need to set my mind straight in the morning. I listen the first thing when I get up, through the shower and all the way to work. Just sets my mind in the right place.
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1: People are pretty open about talking about spiritual searching. Like, that's something that people talk about, being a searcher. It's a little less fashionable or a little less easy to talk about finding something. But Jesus talks about spiritual finding because he talks about that pearl of great price or the treasure in the field. You know, a man found this and like found this other thing, like found something so beautiful.
0: He kind of assumes everyone's searching and it's the greatness of finding it.
1: Yes. Searching is good. If you're searching, that is good. Let me affirm you in that. But let's hold open the idea that you're searching because there's something to be found. And we can, again, put in a big plug for the kingdom of God and how beautiful it is and his way of life, which is so beautiful. There's so much noise around religion. There's so much noise around hypocrites and things and cartoonish versions of Christianity. But man, following Jesus and doing it in community with other people, there's nothing as good as that.
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1: Colossians chapter 2 says,
0: "Let your lives overflow with thanksgiving for all he has done."
1: That's good for this month and all year.

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1: Okay, prepare yourself to be shocked. Here's the music that accompanies it. I'm a shock jock, okay? Yes. So it's rated G. I shock people with just information. It's like, whoa. And then you can share it with people.
0: Sure.
1: And then they're like, where'd you get that? Grant Hansen show.
0: Yeah.
1: Okay. So check it out. Take a map of the Western Hemisphere, right? Tracking with me. So we got the Americas.
0: Yes.
1: Rotate it like 270 degrees counterclockwise.
0: What?
1: It looks like a duck. It looks exactly like a duck.
0: Okay.
1: Seriously, if you look at the continents.
0: That's fine. Okay.
1: It looks like a running, like a duck who's running. That's our hemisphere.
0: Okay.
1: And then didn't take a good look at it. No, it does.
0: Okay.
1: It's shocking. It's all like right. From God's perspective.
0: Uh-uh.
1: No. Like if he can look at the earth, he didn't have to look north-south. He could look at it sideways and it could be like an in-joke or something. I don't know.
0: This is...
1: They're running out there.
0: I just want to make sure. This is what you think people are going to buzz about and is going to make the show grow.
1: I don't have anything better.

Is it really time to buy that balloon? Seems like yesterday she was sitting in the shopping cart, tugging on the string and singing little songs. Now you're buying the one that says, "Congratulations, graduate." The good news is, there's still more balloons to come. Happy graduation day. Praise 106.5.

0: Maybe this will surprise you.
1: Even Brant and Sherry will admit, sometimes it's just silly.
2: What?
1: Hey, that might be just what you need.
0: Yeah.
1: Refreshingly odd. Oddly refreshing. 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
2: Oh, this is so good. I know you're a fan, Sherry, of Screwtape Letters.
1: I am, yes.
2: C.S. Lewis. Uh-huh. So if you're not familiar with this concept, it's a senior devil basically advising a junior one. Mm-hmm. It's like his nephew or something.
1: Yeah, yeah.
2: About how to ruin this guy's life, mm-hmm. a human's life, okay?
1: Yes.
2: And one thing he says is so brilliant. Follow me if you can't hear. Sorry if it doesn't work on the radio, if it's a little too confusing. But he says, do what you will. There's going to be some benevolence. So he's acknowledging with your patient, he calls mm-hmm. him. There's going to be some benevolence. He says, the great thing is to direct the malice in his soul to his immediate neighbors, whom he meets every day, and to put his benevolence out to the remote circumference, mm-hmm. to people he does not know. The malice thus becomes wholly real, and the benevolence largely imaginary. That's so brilliant because it's so easy to love people as an idea or people out there.
1: We call it the capital P, the
2: right.
1: people.
2: Who are the people immediately around you? Mm. And he's not, obviously, Lewis isn't saying you should have malice for people out there. Not at all. But like the people nearest me, that's, if I love people, those are the people I start with.
3: 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Sometimes it's kind of subtle. Sometimes it's just a big old huge blowout. I'm talking about the relationship between your kids. The sibling thing. As a mom, it's one of the things that I've had to learn how to navigate through the years. I'm Julie Lyles Carr, host of the All Mom Does podcast. And sibling rivalry, well, it's a real thing. 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
4: 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Brad's story began with deep pain. As a young boy, he was abused and often wore long sleeves to hide the bruises. He tried to protect the very people who were hurting him. And after being told he wasn't wanted, Brad became addicted at just 12 years old, trying to numb pain no child should ever have to carry. That pain followed him for more than 40 years. Then, Brad found the Lighthouse Mission. At first, he didn't want help. He only wanted a bed and a meal. There were days when the pain felt so overwhelming he wanted it all to end. But God didn't give up on Brad. Through the radical, Christ-like love of the team at the Lighthouse Mission, Brad eventually said yes to an invitation to join the men's recovery program. And that yes changed his life. Today, Brad has been clean and sober for more than 18 months. 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And now, Brad is serving at the Lighthouse Mission, walking alongside men who come through the doors just like he did, hurting, hungry, and unsure if change is still possible. 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
11: Yeah, people were mentioning the ads and coming in and, well, they wanted to interview me.
0: They say, hey, you say all this, prove it. And I'm like, whoa, all right. I've never been challenged like this, but let's go. Good thing is when you're saying the truth, you don't have to hide nothing or pretend or make something up. It's like the truth of the truth, and it goes so far. Yeah, this is what we do. You ready? And having the customer experience, you know, what you do and what the staff does, because honestly, I say great things, but my staff has to work really hard to back it up, right? Because they're not me. I want to be a part of that. I like the customers be a part of that. I like the customers having a great experience. Completes the whole, we are who we are. And it's good to stand behind that and truly stand behind that.

0: these elderly people can get taken care of without having to worry about getting to an office. 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

0: Praise 106.5, and that is Unspoken and Walk With Me. Hi, I'm Steve. You know, the world is tough right now. It's confusing. It's changing really rapidly. It's easy to be uncomfortable or even despair. And then not only that, people have the same kind of personal problems that that people have been having forever, sicknesses and broken relationships and all that. I'm not trying to be a downer. Here's my point. My point is, the one thing we have when we walk with Jesus is we have hope. And that's a huge blessing.
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2: 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What am I going to do? Where's God? I can't do this. Well, silence doesn't always mean distance. Heaven is never absent, ever. Maybe we're just going places and seeing certain views from the mountaintop that we've never seen. God doesn't lose his GPS. GPS signal with you, my friend.
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Braves 106.5, after this World Cup thing is over, I'd be curious to hear like an opinion of what this was like compared to the Olympics back a few years ago in 2010, I think it was, right? Here's CeCe Winans on Praise 106.5.

0: I'll tell you what, this radio station has gotten me through a lot of hard times. 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
2: 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Look, I got

0: Praise 106.5. That's Forrest Frank and Thankful. But in the interest of time, I'm just going to say that's Frankful. I am Steve. Father's Day is not far away. It's coming up on the 20th, and we would love to set your rad dad up with something really awesome. It's a Blackstone griddle for Father's Day, courtesy of Walton Beverage and Mark's Abbotsford and Maple Ridge. And we want to honor the dad in your life, your father or somebody who's been like a father to you. Tell us why he's a rad dad, and you could win that Blackstone griddle for him for Father's Day. 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
1: Hi, this is Mark. God's Word says today is the day of salvation. Don't worry about yesterday. Don't worry about tomorrow. How can you live for Jesus today?
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1: 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I am Steve. How about everybody has at least one relative that would do this? Go to the World Cup match on Friday night at BC Place between Australia

When the gaslight comes on, remember what it says in God's Word. He will take care of everything you need. 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

0: 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Hi, I'm Steve. That is Elevation Worship and Alleluia. You know, thinking about Father's Day, I've got a story that I remember from about my dad that includes both Father's Day and soccer. So it seems like it's double timely. Oh, it's from a long time ago. Okay, so when I was a kid, I played basketball, but there was a soccer league that started, and my dad asked me if I was interested in doing that, to do something different. This is at a time when in the U.S., where I was living in New Jersey, there just weren't a lot of people into soccer. It was just starting. So I said, yeah, and we went to the first practice, and the coach goes up to my dad and says, I could use some help. You want to be my assistant coach? My dad said, I don't know anything about soccer, but he said, no, don't worry, I just follow my lead. My dad said, sure. Well, we never saw that guy again after that practice. So my dad became the coach, went to the library and took out a book on soccer and read what he could, and then coached us the best he could, and we went the whole season, well, without scoring a goal, but that's okay. It was awesome that he did that. What a great dad I've got. Happy Father's Day, Dad.
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0: Congrats to all this year's graduates. You worked hard, persevered, and you played it way cool turning in all those dioramas in grade school.
1: Wow, that's one of the best Roman Colosseum models I've ever seen. Are you sure you did this?
2: I had a little help from my mom and dad, but not a lot.
0: And congrats to you, Mom and Dad. 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Oh, yeah, you did. 100%. Here's to a little bit of greatness. 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

0: Praise 106.5. That's Chris Tomlin and How Good It Is. Hi, I'm Steve. As we think about our kids maybe graduating, if you're in that stage, that's a big one. Or they're getting out of whatever grade and moving up into another one and when the fall hits. It gets you thinking about their future. And here are some things. I don't know who wrote this list. Found it a long time ago, but this is really great. 9 things to pray for your kids for now and in the future. Salvation in Christ. Wisdom in thinking. Discernment in living. Selflessness in serving. Joy in suffering. Mercy in acting. Kindness in responding. Hope in enduring. And boldness in standing.
1: 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Brad's story began with deep pain. As a young boy, he was abused and often wore long sleeves to hide the bruises. He tried to protect the very people who were hurting him. And after being told he wasn't wanted, Brad became addicted at just 12 years old, trying to numb pain no child should ever have to carry. That pain followed him for more than 40 years. Then, Brad found the Lighthouse Mission. At first, he didn't want help. He only wanted a bed and a meal. There were days when the pain felt so overwhelming he wanted it all to end. But God didn't give up on Brad. Through the radical, Christ-like love of the team at the Lighthouse Mission, Brad eventually said yes to an invitation to join the men's recovery program. And that yes changed his life. Today, Brad has been clean and sober for more than 18 months. He's reconnected with his sister after 15 years. He forgave his mother for the abuse, and God transformed his family. 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
2: 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I was talking to my 18-year-old daughter, Waverly, yesterday, and she said, Mom, we invest in so many things. 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I want to talk to you about the Hope Squad through World Concern. I caught myself thinking about this when I was talking to Waverly. What am I actually building with my life and the resources God has blessed me with? 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
11: A branch doesn't have to work hard to produce fruit. All it has to do is stay connected to the trunk, the vine, and fruit happens naturally. I'm the vine, you're the branches. Stay connected to me and you will bear much fruit. Apart from me, you can do nothing.
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13: John, I'm so excited to have John Burke back with us. He's been here a number of times, but last time we talked about how we can trust God with our hopes and our dreams, and really our deepest longings are found in Jesus. And when we can understand that, it changes our life. And John gave us some ideas on reorienting our minds and connecting with God so that we can be in tune with the things he desires for us, the good gift giver, if I can say it that way. If you missed any part of it, man, get to the website, download.

0: experiment. So for those that didn't hear it, give us a quick briefing on what the 60-60 experiment's all about.
1: Yeah, so the context, like we talked about last time, is that we all have deep longings, we have hopes, we have dreams. They're not bad, but oftentimes we settle for too little. And God actually wants to give us the deepest longings of our hearts, the love and the joy and the peace and patience and kindness, all these things that things from out there can't give us. But it only comes from intimate relationship with God. And in fact, that's what we were created for.
0: Yeah.
1: We weren't created to do life apart from the very source of life and love and goodness. He created us for that. So the Christian walk really is simple. It's incredibly simple. And Jesus said this his last night on earth in John 15:5. He said, look, I'm the vine, like I'm the trunk of the tree, you know, the vine. You're the branches. Stay connected to me and you will bear much fruit. Apart from me, you can do nothing. So what that means is this is the one thing that we've got to pay attention to. And you can find this all throughout Scripture. You know, in Galatians chapter 5, walk by the Spirit and you won't carry out the desires of the flesh, but the fruit of the Spirit, love, joy, peace, all that will grow naturally. And that's what he's saying. So for 60 days, you set a beeper to go off, your alarm on your smartphone, or we have an app that does it, that'll ding your phone and bring up a verse reminding you of how to stay connected or what God wants in this relationship. Or maybe you just put sticky notes in your car and on your computer, just as a reminder. And what you're trying to do is change your habit from going through the hours of the day, the moments of the day, forgetting about God, who's there with you.
0: Or distracted.
1: Yeah. Or not listening,
0: right,
1: and responding.
0: John, let me ask you this. As a pastor, I'm sure you have counseled many, many people that fit this description. But I want to really speak to that person that this is true of, and that is the person that's trying to satisfy longings that are artificial. It might be success, money, houses, cars, relationship, you know, the beautiful wife, whatever. And how when they reach it, how it doesn't meet the need. And speak to that individual. And even in the church, you know, someone who's made a commitment to Christ, it's sometimes hard to shake those habits of what you're actually going after and how to get better oriented around exactly what you're saying, opening your heart so the Lord can help meet the deeper longings of your life. I mean, some people might not even know what those longings are. That's how distracted they can be.
1: Yeah, and I think the other part is we don't stay connected to the Lord because we fear that if I do, he's going to fill in the blank.
0: Huh.
1: So this was my old fear, right? I was an engineer. I had a dream and a goal to start my own, get an MBA, start my own company, be rich and successful. Because that was what I was trained is success.
0: Sure.
1: Okay. Well, then my dad did that, but it killed him.
0: Huh.
1: He died. He died from cancer, but he also struggled with alcoholism.
0: Just overworked.
1: He struggled with stress. He had ulcers. Mm. And on his deathbed, he said to me, John, I'd give it all back if I could just have my health and my family.
0: Hmm.
1: He knew the Lord, but he didn't know how to walk with the Lord.
0: Abide in him.
1: He didn't know how to abide, how to stay connected. And as a result, there were a lot of wounds. You know, his father abandoned their family. He was abusive. There was just a lot of wounds from the past my dad had never worked through. And I mean, I didn't realize this. And this is the thing. Our deepest longings are really trying to answer a few questions. Am I lovable or am I loved? And do I have worth? Do I have value? Do I have purpose? And really, we're trying to get those questions answered. The shallow strategies oftentimes are like we're trained or we come up with an idea that if I'm successful, if I have a husband who looks like this or does this or is this status, or if I have a wife who, you know, looks like this or does, or kids, or, you know, you can fill it in with 1,000 things.
0: Sure.
1: But those end up subtly becoming idols. In other words, they become the singular most important thing, and they distract us, just like you were saying, from the one.

0: certain thing that Jesus said is necessary, right? And that is relationship with the Lord, walking moment by moment with the Lord.
1: Yeah.
0: And so I think the thing I would say is, don't worry about changing all your dreams. They're bad, or your hopes are bad. They're not necessarily
1: right.
0: at all. Focus on walking day by day for 60 days and just see if you don't end up going, oh my gosh, this way of doing life with God is so much better.
1: Yeah. You had a story in the book about going skiing with your college buddies, and you encountered what sounded like, ski bunnies. What happened in that story, and what was the outcome?
0: Yeah, so...
1: And what state were you in? Colorado?
0: Colorado.
1: Okay, good.
0: Crested Butte, okay. To be specific.
1: Mm-hmm. Yeah, excellent.
0: Yeah.
1: It's a great ski spot.
0: Yeah, it's a great ski spot. And so we were single, college, met these three girls, and, we were trying to show off. And
1: Texans.
0: Yeah, and Texans. And if you don't know, Coloradans have a love-hate relationship with Texans. Mm.
1: But they love Texans who think they can ski really well.
0: Yeah, and so we didn't know, but these girls were like leading us into the trap, right? And okay. So they're like, okay, you can ski? Let's go skiing. So they take us up to the backside, and it's this big bowl, probably 2 feet of powder, 3 feet of powder.
1: Crazy.
0: 70 degrees. I mean, it looked like a straight down drop. So they said to me, you can't fear. You have to go like you're falling down the mountain, plunge, and then use the speed to control your speed. So I start, but I'm terrified. So I lean back. Well, that's the worst thing you can do.
1: Boom.
0: And I snowball for 200 yards.
1: Yeah.
0: Right. And then I have to climb back up 100 yards to get my skis and put them back on. And she comes back and she's like, no. If you give in to fear, you're not going to be able to do this. You have to like throw yourself down the mountain, and then you'll be able to control your speed. It seemed counterintuitive.
1: Right. I'd be right with you.
0: But I did it.
1: Yeah.
0: I did it that time. I leaned down the mountain, and I didn't fight the speed, and I started to then turn, and it was the most fun I've ever had. It was a thrill.
1: Mm.
0: This 60-60 experiment, doing life moment by moment with Jesus, is the same. So here's what I challenge people to do. For 60 days, you have to go all out in complete willingness to
1: lean
0: do
1: in.
0: His will.
1: Yeah.
0: But I'm telling you, after watching thousands of people do this experiment for 60 days, nobody ever says who goes all out, oh, I wish I hadn't done that.
1: Mm.
0: Nobody. It's always...
1: Well, that's a good guarantee.
0: Oh, my gosh.
1: Yeah.
0: God is real. He loves me and cares about me. I couldn't believe the things I experienced, the way God showed up, the way he led me, the joy, the peace, and the way he takes care of the little things.
1: Yeah.
0: When I just focus on the one thing Jesus said is most important. Abide in me, you'll bear much fruit. Apart from me, nothing.
1: John, that is so good. In the book, you share how you responded at a crucial time when a friend of yours, Jerry, really needed you. How did God work in that situation?
0: So I'm sitting there doing emails one day, and I was working on a message, and I was on a deadline, and I have this thought go into my head, I wonder where Jerry is. Jerry was not a Christian. He and his girlfriend had started coming to our church, and I hadn't seen him in a while, and I didn't know why I had that thought. And I thought, why did I think that, Lord? And then I was like, I'm busy. And so I go back to writing my message, and I have the thought again.
1: Mm-hmm.
0: And it was kind of like, email Jerry. And it's like, I don't even know if I had Jerry's email, and I don't have time to email Jerry. I go back to working again. It usually takes three times for me. I don't know why.
1: But it's kind of slow. It's like a relationship, somebody asking you to do something.
0: Well,
1: the impression.
0: Hey, can you do this?
1: And
0: many times my first thought is, was that just my dumb thought?
1: Right.
0: And oftentimes it is. It's a thought that's out of the blue.
1: Right.
0: And you got to learn to go, Lord, is that you? It's kind of like the Sam, Lord, here I am.
1: So it comes back a second time.
0: So it comes back a second time. I keep ignoring, comes back a third time.
1: Uh-huh.
0: And so I'm like, okay, you know what? I don't know what this is, but in faith, and this is the key, learning how to hear the voice of God requires faith. Hebrews 11:6, without faith, it's impossible to please God.
1: Right.
0: Right? So I emailed Jerry. Hey, Jerry, haven't seen you in a while. Hope you're okay. Just was thinking about you, stopped and prayed for you. Let me know if I can do anything for you. Shot it off. Well, the next day, his girlfriend, who Jerry lived with, got that as she had just taken him home from the hospital, having tried to commit suicide the day I wrote that email.
1: Mm-hmm. The day the Lord was nudging.
0: The day the Lord nudged me.
1: Yeah, amazing.
0: She saw it as an act of God. They came in and he unloaded all the guilt and burden that he's carried, because basically he started dating his brother's girlfriend. It tore their relationship apart because his brother was in love, and he felt incredible guilt, and it just drove him, and he didn't know the forgiveness of the Lord.
1: Right.
0: So I shared the gospel with him. He came to Christ. The Lord turned his life around. It was amazing. Because of one little prompting thought.
1: Yeah, think of that.
0: And that's the adventure we get to go on with the Lord.
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5: 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Most Christians unknowingly violate God's financial principles and struggle with worldly attitudes such as covetousness, selfishness, greed, or lack of contentment. Generally, it is the violation of biblical principles and worldly attitudes that cause people to get into debt and eventually go bankrupt. Living by God's financial principles will enable you to recover from bankruptcy and avoid the debt trap.
2: 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Let's resume now with the balance of today's programming.
1: John, that can be one of the big barriers, is moving toward people with the right attitude. You're in the 60-60 experiment. You're asking the Lord every 60 minutes, okay, Lord, what, checking in, where do I need to go? And boom, that thought hits you. Contact so-and-so. Okay, well, I'm not sure if that's the Lord, but in faith, I'm going to make that happen. And, you know, these could be relationships that have historic conflict in them or something. So kind of bundling those thoughts together, the concept of moving toward people for some can be really intimidating.
0: Well, and it can be past conflict, or it could be present conflict.
1: Or just fear.
0: Yeah. And one of the things in the book I talk about using the Lord's Prayer as a model.
1: Yeah, let's talk about that.
0: Well, and it leads in, because, again, it's not being formal. It's just realizing the Lord's Prayer is really a model. Our Father who art in heaven, holy is your name. In other words, you're greater than I can possibly imagine, better than I can possibly imagine. I'm going to trust you. That's the sentiment. And then the second, you know, your kingdom come, your will be done on earth as it is in heaven. Okay, that's a prayer. Now, Jesus taught us to pray that because God's will is not done mostly on earth. This is what we're trying to do in the 60-60 experiment, is change it from the way we typically will things to be done and allow God's will to actually work in us. Now, here's the thing. Love requires willingness and free will. And so God doesn't force himself on us. Many times he waits for our willingness. And so the responding in obedience, the radical response in those moments throughout the day, it does require humbling ourselves in trust. I think about my own personal experience when our kids were little. We were in the middle as a church of doing the 60-60 experiment. So my watch was going off, you know, beeping every every 60 minutes to remind me to stay connected each moment of the day. We go down to the beach and the kids are little. We stay up late swimming. We get up the next morning and I had this plan in my head of how the day was going to go. We had to get back. It was Sunday. So we would get up, you know, get ready. We'd be out on the beach by 10. We would enjoy, you know, the afternoon. We'd hit the road by 2 because we had to get back and get ready for school and everything else. And it's 10 o'clock, 11 o'clock, 12 o'clock. You know, we're all grumpy because we didn't sleep well. We're in a cramped little hotel. The dog and the dog's bark kept us up all night. We're all getting on each other's nerves, but I was doing a really good job of being patient.
1: Let me tell you.
0: Now, my wife disagreed.
6: Oh, man, am I feeling this.
0: But she was wrong. So you get the picture, right?
1: Yes.
0: But I really felt like I had, like we were all getting on each other's nerves. The kids were crying and upset, and I was trying to be so patient. Like, but now it's noon. It's 2 hours past plan.
1: Right. Time to go.
0: I.e. my will be done. So anyway, my wife finally confronted me. She said, "You're being so impatient." Well, I was like, "What? Don't you realize how patient I've been for 2 hours?
1: You've not noticed?"
0: Yes. And it just, you know, so then we started getting in. We were all in.
1: Yeah.
0: And right as we're in the middle of it, what do you think happened? The stinking beeper goes off on my watch.
1: The 60-60.
0: The 60-60. And I'm not kidding. In my mind, I said, "Sorry, Lord, can't connect right now. I'm busy."
6: Yeah, not this time.
1: And I certainly don't want accountability.
0: I do not want. And that is exactly what happens, right? Yeah. And what I realized is in that moment, it was like my wound, my pride, my way, it was blocking my spirit from even wanting to consider what the Lord wanted. Mm-hmm. His will be done, right?
1: Yeah.
0: And I literally had to. And it was only because this verse from scripture kept coming to my mind. Again, I think it was the Lord's prompting. God opposes the proud, but he gives grace to the humble. Humble yourselves, therefore, under God's mighty hand, and he will lift you up.
1: Yeah.
0: I kept hearing that, and I was like, ah, should have never memorized that scripture.
1: They always come back to bite us.
0: Yeah. But I went for a walk, and I just calmed down, and I was able to say, and sometimes this is what you have to say, "Lord, I can't do it for them, but I'll do it for you."
1: Mm, that's good.
0: That's obedience. That's abide in my love. And how do you abide in my love? You know how much God loves us, a depth that we can't fathom, how high, how low, how wide, how deep. But we only have one thing to offer him in love, our will, in any one moment.
1: Mm-hmm.
0: So I said, "Okay, I'll do it as an act of love for you." And I went back and I apologized. Even though I wasn't wrong, they were wrong.
1: I could see it went deep.
0: Still got to go through forgiveness.
1: Yeah,
0: don't
1: right.
0: No, but that is the reality.
1: Yeah.
0: So that's your kingdom come, your will be done. And what we're doing in these moments throughout the day in the 60-60 is we're changing our habit of just letting our pride and our will be done. And we're actually following his, and we're seeing it's better. It was better. We went out and had a great day the rest of the day.
6: So you did have resolution.
0: They apologized too, once I led. Mm. But leadership often requires humbling yourself, right?
1: Yeah, and I think in that 60-60 experiment, one of the things is just getting to know the voice of the Lord. And it doesn't need to be a shameful thing or an embarrassing thing. No. If you haven't practiced this, it takes a little time to say, okay, is that just me thinking that, or is that really the Holy Spirit nudging me? In fact, you had a story in the book about Kathy. You guys, I think, were in Russia. And something at a nice restaurant occurred or something. So fill in the blanks.
0: Well, we were living in post-communist Russia. So it was right after the fall of the Soviet Union. We moved to Leningrad. We left St. Petersburg, same city. We were there when it changed.
1: They changed names. Yeah.
0: But during that time, it was hyperinflation, just horrible economic crash.
1: Yeah.
0: So anyway, we were at a Christmas break out in Switzerland for a conference. So we're having this, we go to this really nice restaurant, steakhouse in Switzerland, and we've been eating, you know, borscht and potatoes and cucumbers. You couldn't get much.
1: Right.
0: And so we're having this incredible meal, you know, and just loving it. My wife couldn't eat. She has a huge mercy gift.
1: Right.
0: That's not my problem.
1: Right. But you married opposites.
0: Yes. She helps me. She helps me with the Lord's heart for people. And so she couldn't eat. I'm like, why aren't you eating? She goes, I can't eat this beautiful meal knowing some of our Russian friends, the parents in married student housing can't even get milk for their kids. We've got to do something to help them. Mm-hmm. And so we stopped and we prayed around the meal. And we just said, Lord, if this prompting that Kathy's feeling, we're all feeling, we were all right. Like, God, are we supposed to do something? Then tell us, show us.
1: Yeah.
0: And we spent the rest of the night brainstorming, well, maybe we could find trucks in Finland and we could truck food in from Finland. We can raise money from churches in the United States. We started to develop this plan. Well, we get back that next week to our flat. We lived in a Russian flat apartment, and there was a phone message waiting for us. And we call, and it was an organization that had a C-110 military transport plane flying in a whole cargo load of food, enough to feed 2,000 families for 3 months. Their contact had turned out to be mafia. They heard we were Americans living there. Is there any way we could possibly help them distribute the food?
1: That's crazy.
0: Crazy. Crazy.
6: My goodness.
0: And so we ended up being able to not only, you know, meet the needs physically, but we were able to share Christ with all of them and tell them about the God who cares about their needs, physical and spiritual. It was amazing. But again, this is the adventure God wants to lead us on. And sometimes it's amazing like that. Like he wants to do something through us, but we have to be willing to just seek his will and then willing to act. Sometimes it's real simple.
1: Yeah, and I like that through both days you've talked about that, keeping things simple, that the gospel is simple. It's not easy.
0: No,
1: but
0: it's
1: it is
0: hardest
1: thing. It's
0: the
1: hardest thing,
0: no,
1: but
0: really.
1: It is simple.
0: That's why the 60-60 experiment is for 60 days we're trying to reorient our habit of not doing this one thing Jesus said is necessary.
1: Yeah.
0: Getting distracted by everything else.
1: Everything else. And I think that's where I want to end with this last question. That person, maybe they don't even feel worthy. That's so much the guilt that the enemy lays on our heart that, you know, we couldn't possibly be noticed by God because we're so unworthy.
0: Yeah.
1: Think of the things that you've done and the way that you've acted and the thoughts that you've had.
0: Right.
1: I'm trying to hit all the checklists.
0: Or still
1: here.
0: Have.
1: Or still have.
0: Struggle with.
1: But the Lord's good with all that. He just wants that relationship. And those things will take care of themselves when you stay grafted into the vine. That's
0: absolutely
1: the point. And so speak to that person that continually has that loop playing in their head and they don't know that they can get out of the rut.
0: That's a lie from the enemy of your soul trying to keep you in the trap he's got you in, which is I've struggled with my own sin patterns and even addictions in my past as I was coming to faith in Christ. And I remember that. I remember what would happen is I would want to do well and I would try and then I would fail and then I would hear in my head, man, you're disgusting. God is so, he's so displeased in you. He didn't want to hear from you until you can clean up your act.
1: Right.
0: So you know what I'd do? I'd stay away from God. The only one who, as I abide, can produce the fruit in my life.
1: Right.
0: So you see, the irony is when we try to do it without God, we stay stuck.
1: Right.
0: And that is the evil one's intent. He lies to you about that. So if you're feeling that, memorize what I memorized. Romans 8:1, there is now no condemnation for those who are in Christ Jesus. Right?
1: It's pretty straightforward.
0: No condemnation.
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6: He is the source of all life, and we hope you've been encouraged and inspired to seek him out today in a fresh way.
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11: What does it mean that God is glorious? 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Today on Insight for Living, Chuck Swindoll begins a landmark 12-message journey into the very character of God. Not a dry theological lecture, but a soul-anchoring, heart-soaring exploration of the attributes that make our God unlike any other. This is the kind of series that will change the way you see Him and the way you see yourself. Chuck opens with the glory of God.
12: Beginning today and for the next number of Sundays, we'll be engaged in a series on our triune God. Doctrinal subject though it is, and with our inability ever to get our arms around it, my desire will be to show you the practical side of the attributes of God. We'll choose 4 of them today: His glory, next Sunday His holiness. We'll get to know God our Father better in these 4 Sundays, followed by an emphasis on the cross of Christ. That Christological study will give our attention to the cross, what He accomplished there and why it was necessary. And then we will conclude the series with the power of the Holy Spirit. Turn in your Bible to a rather unknown section of Scripture, or at least unused, 2 Chronicles chapter 26. Every once in a while, the Spirit of God hovers over a life for the purpose of teaching us a lesson that ties in with truth that is timeless and transcendent. Such it was in the life of King Uzziah. 2 Chronicles 26 begins, "And all the people of Judah took Uzziah, who was 16 years old, and made him king in the place of his father Amaziah." Verse 3. Uzziah was 16 years old when he became king, and he reigned 52 years in Jerusalem, and his mother's name was Jechaliah of Jerusalem. He did right in the sight of the Lord, according to all that his father Amaziah had done. He continued to seek God in the days of Zechariah, who had understanding through the vision of God. And as long as he sought the Lord, God prospered him. Verse 7, God helped him against the Philistines, against the Arabians who lived in Gurbaal, and the Midianites. The Ammonites also gave tribute to Uzziah, and his fame extended to the border of Egypt. He became very strong. Verse 15. In Jerusalem, he made engines of war invented by skillful men to be on the towers and on the corners for the purpose of shooting arrows and great stones. Hence, his fame spread afar. For he was marvelously helped until he was strong. But when he became strong, his heart was so proud that he acted corruptly, and he was unfaithful to the Lord his God. For he entered the temple of the Lord to burn incense on the altar of incense. Then Azariah the priest entered after him, and with him 80 priests of the Lord, valiant men. And they opposed Uzziah the king and said to him, "It is not for you, Uzziah, to burn incense to the Lord, but for the priests, the sons of Aaron, who were consecrated to burn incense. Get out of the sanctuary, for you have been unfaithful and will have no honor from the Lord God." But Uzziah, with a censer in his hand for burning incense, was enraged. And while he was enraged with the priests, leprosy broke out on his forehead before the priests in the house of the Lord beside the altar of incense. Verse 21. King Uzziah was a leper to the day of his death, and he lived in a separate house, being a leper, for he was cut off from the house of the Lord. 23. So Uzziah slept with his fathers, and they buried him with his fathers in the field of the grave, which belonged to the kings, for they said, "He is a leper."
11: 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Chuck titled today's message, "The Glory of God."
12: I was a teenager before I asked my first serious theological question. It surprisingly had to do with the glory of God. That deserves an explanation. I was raised in a family that's musical. We loved music. We sang it. We played it all through my years at home before I got married. And I remember standing around the piano singing as a family. We had an old upright piano that sat in our living room. And both my mother and my brother especially played beautiful piano. And mother sang soprano, and Lucy, my sister, sang alto. I sang tenor, and my brother Orville sang bass, and my dad played the harmonica and the comb. That was his great claim to fame as harmonica player. Well, we sang all kinds of music. We sang patriotic songs and of course, folk songs and love songs and sacred songs and all arrangements that we could find. In fact, on occasion, my brother would write a piece and we would sing it. My mother noticed one autumn day in the newspaper down there in Houston that there was an audition being held at First Methodist Church downtown for the singing of the great masterwork of Handel's Messiah. She decided we would all audition. I said no. Mother said yes. So I said yes. Being a persuasive mother that she was, she got us all down there, and to my amazement, all of us passed. It was a choir of about 200 voices, and it would be ultimately an orchestra of about 60 pieces, and a magnificent pipe organ would be played by this woman who had played organ, it seems, all of her adult life. And the masterwork would be conducted by Dr. Walter Jenkins, a name familiar among musicians in that era. He led, by the way, the entire Messiah without the score in front of him. He knew it all by heart. And I'll never forget that first night of our performance. We did it four nights before Christmas. And here I was, a young 15, 16-year-old, surrounded by trained voices, men, in the tenor section, and the bass and the altos and the sopranos together were four famous soloists that sang the part. And it all began, as you who love music remember, with the recitative sung by this lyrical tenor, comfort ye my people, right out of Isaiah 40. And then he would end with the aria, every valley shall be exalted and every mountain and hill made low, the crooked places straight and the rough places plain. The thing I love about Messiah is it's all from the scriptures. And then everybody stood up in a choir and we began the first chorale piece. And the glory of the Lord shall be revealed, for the mouth of the Lord hath spoken it. Isaiah 40, verse 5. I have to tell you that the ecstasy of all of the music brought tears to my young eyes. I couldn't continue the chorus. And to this day, on occasion, I am moved to tears with great music. It was raining that night as we were on our way home, and I sat in the back seat of our old 41 Ford alongside my sister, who was about asleep, and my brother looking out his window. And I said to my daddy, Daddy, what's glory? What's glory? I remember we also had sung from Revelation 5, worthy is the Lamb that was slain to receive power and riches and wisdom and honor and glory and majesty. I said, Daddy, what's glory? The other words I understood. And in good fatherly fashion, he answered, ask your mother. So I asked my mother, and wise as she was, she said, check the dictionary when we get home. That is a great answer, parents, when you don't know the answer. So I did. And I came across a wealth of information, mainly synonyms. Glory is great honor and admiration. Fame, renown. Glory is worshipful admiration. Hear these words. Listen carefully. Worshipful admiration, highest praise, splendor, radiant beauty, magnificence. And it included circle of light. Intriguing, isn't it? Circle of light. What a grand gallery of word pictures are found even in Webster's dictionary alongside the word. How important it is that we remember that that marks our God and no other, and no other. To him alone goes the glory. We would say today in our vernacular, all the credit, all of the attention, all of the applause, He alone deserves it all. He alone is our awesome God of glory. How lightly we toss around words that are heavy with meaning. Heavy. You'll be interested to know, as I was, that the Hebrew word, the original word from which it's translated glory, is kavod. Kavod means heavy. Heavy. Heavy in power, heavy in authority, heavy in sovereignty, heavy in position, heavy in importance, heavy in riches. He has no needs. He provides our needs. He has no struggles. He meets us in our struggles. I find it also interesting that apart from the glory, a place of worship is an empty, hollow shell. There's nothing to it but the work of men and women's hands as skill and labor draw themselves together and a building is built. Like the first house of worship mentioned in the scriptures, Exodus chapter 40. When you get to the end of the chapter, you find the end of verse 33 reading, "Thus Moses finished the work." What work? The work on what was called the tabernacle, of much gold, of magnificent embroidery work in the veil that kept the people out of the holiest of all places on the planet. Moses finished the work, but it wasn't finished. It wasn't done. Our workers walked away from our new sanctuary one day saying, as they clapped their hands together, "Done." But it isn't done. It's an empty shell. It's a hollow place where you will only hear your echo on occasion without the glory. And in these days, the glory was manifested in a light. Remember the definition? Circle of light. Look at the next verse. Then the cloud, when? After Moses finished the work, when all the skilled laborers had gone back to their tents, when all of the seamstresses had put away their thread, when all of those engravers laid aside their mallets and their chisels, when all of it was done, there was a cloud. Watch. The cloud covered the tent of meeting. And the Kavod Yahweh, look at it. The Kavod Yahweh, the glory of God, filled the tabernacle. Now it's finished. Just as when we, the people of God, reflecting his glory, filled the house of worship, then it will be completed. Then it will be finished. And the purpose of it will begin to run its course. But read on. Moses was not able to enter the tent of meeting because the cloud had settled on it, and the Kavod Yahweh, the heaviness of our great God, shone down upon it. We don't read it here, but you do later. We read of the Shekinah of God. It was a laser-like light that originated in the third heaven and drove its way, penetrating all its way through the atmosphere and plunging into the holiest place of all, so that it is now so holy, no one but the high priest can enter but once a year. Imagine that in the middle of the wilderness, when the tabernacle was re-erected and it was taken down and re-erected and taken down, when it was erected, that light shone on the mercy seat, the place of God's presence. It leaves the people silent. We even read of the cloud by day on the tabernacle and the fire which was in it by night. All of God's making. I'll tell you read sections like this, you sort of suck in your breath. When you really let it land full force, in all honesty, you're no longer the star of the show. In all honesty, you are, and I are the rather insignificant in the plan. It is all about our God. Today, men and women, we walk into a space built for worship that is only space. It's lovely. We're grateful for it. It's beautiful on purpose. It's to reflect our Heavenly Father's name. But it is not a house of worship without the church. It's a building. And when we, in this era, this age, when we enter that place, we bring the church with us. Isaiah writes of it in Isaiah chapter 42. So turn from there, far ahead in your Bible, to the ancient book of Isaiah, 42nd chapter, where we will read again of the light. 42 verse 5, thus says God the Lord, who created the heavens and stretched them out, who spread out the earth and its offspring, who gives breath to the people on it and spirit to those who walk in it. This is all what God does. This is all about who he is. And then he introduces himself in no uncertain terms. I am the Lord. And look closely at the verbs that follow. I have called you in righteousness. I will also hold you by the hand and watch over you. These are words of presence and protection and closeness. I will appoint you as a covenant to the people. Look closely. As a light to the nations. He's writing to Jews, read by Jews, the chosen people. You are not the single depository of the truth to be kept to yourself. You are a channel. Do not forget that. From you is to reflect the light. You see, we are like the moon. God is like the sun. The sun emanates like the effulgence of light floods from the sun, but we as moons simply reflect it. The moon has no light of its own. It's all reflected light. So it is with us. By the way, as a light to the nations, let's not forget our mission. No matter our size, no matter the era, no matter our strength or struggles, look closely, the light of the nations, to do what? To open blind eyes. Some of them belong to your neighbors. Some of them are in apartment buildings, not that far from here. Some of them you've never met. Most of them you don't know. But their eyes are blind. And the light to the nations is to include bringing prisoners from the dungeon. Think of them as inhabiting prisons of darkness. Remember Wesley's words? Thine eye diffused the quickening ray, I rose, speaking of his time in the dungeon, and flooded with light, I went on my way. We who are filled with the grace of God have his light shining upon us, but never think that you are the star. I've spoken to people, I happen to have been in the land of Turkey where I brought up the subject of Jesus, and the man looked at me as if I had spoken of a ghost or an imaginary figure. He said, Who? Here is a grown man running a business who has never, for the first time in his life, heard the name Jesus. But that's not just in Turkey. You know that. It's the people with whom you work, those with whom you school, those who are a part of our heart and never will leave that part of our hearts. Because of the commission, we're to bring prisoners out of the dungeon and those who dwell in darkness from that prison. And then as if we need to hear it again, it's as though the Lord is saying, I want to say this to you, and I don't want you to forget it. I am the Lord, that is my name. Look closely at what it says in following. Literally, my glory to another I will not give. My light, my splendor, the credit that belongs to me, the power that is my name, the sovereignty that represents my choices, my decisions, my directives, that's mine and mine alone. Give it to no other. And do not dare attempt to take it from me. It is glory only for me. The Lord is my name, My glory is mine, and my praise is not to go to graven images. You are the light, and you reflect it. Walter Chalmers Smith wrote of it in the last part of the 19th century. Immortal, invisible, God only wise, in light inaccessible. Did you hear the word? In light inaccessible, hid from our eyes. Most blessed, most glorious, the Ancient of Days, almighty, victorious, thy great name we praise. To him belongs the glory. To him goes all the credit. To him we give our applause. To him we stand in awe before him. Isaiah stands as a marvelous reminder that this is not to be forgotten.
11: God's glory is not ours to claim. It never has been. His glory, heavy, magnificent, and radiant, belongs to him alone. What you've heard from Chuck Swindoll today will anchor your soul if you'll let it. To go deeper into this passage, Insight for Living offers several rich Bible study tools to help you do exactly that. For instance, the Searching the Scriptures Bible Study Workbook is ready for this series. It's called How Great is Our God, and it contains all 12 studies from Chuck. Plus, the audio recordings of these messages are ready as well. To purchase these resources, go to insightforliving.ca/store. In just a moment, I'll tell you about a brand new booklet that Chuck's written about the power of the cross. We published it just in time to coincide with this teaching series on the attributes of God. The cross not only represents our salvation through Christ, but when we focus on the cross of Jesus, it becomes our compass every single day. Chuck?
12: You might not remember the name Roy Riggles. If not, Roy was a football player, and in the 1929 Rose Bowl, he picked up a fumble and took off running, fast, confident, strutting toward the goal line, absolutely certain he knew where he was going. Guess what? He was headed in the wrong direction. A 70-yard sprint headed the wrong way. Oh, man, can't you just picture it? His own teammate had to chase him down. And when that teammate finally caught up with him, Roy shouted, "I love this. Get away from me. This is my touchdown." He was convinced. But Roy was dead wrong. Well, I've spent a lifetime in ministry, and I can tell you, that story never gets old because it never stops being true. Sincere people, well-meaning people, people who love God and work hard and mean every word of their prayers, running the wrong direction. Why? Because somewhere along the way, they lost sight of the cross. The cross reorients everything. When it's in clear focus, you know which goal line is which. You know what matters and what doesn't. You know how to live. That's what Insight for Living is all about. 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Not to me, not to this program, but to the cross. And here's something I want you to understand. 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
1: Hi, David here. Chuck Swindoll says, be an intercessor. Remember to pray for those who have needs only God can meet. For when I am weak, then I am strong.
0: Praise 106.5, hope and encouragement for British Columbia and the Pacific Northwest. 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
10: God is bigger and greater than everyone and everything else.
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10: Greater is he that is in you than he that is in the world. 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

0: sounds too good to be true, it probably is, right? We've seen the headlines, people getting duped by smooth talkers, shady deals, and empty promises. But some of the most dangerous scams aren't financial, they're spiritual. Today on A New Beginning, Pastor Greg Laurie helps us spot the fakes and hold fast to the truth. From Ivy League mission statements to wolves in sheep's clothing, it's a revealing look at deception in the last days and the hope we have in Christ.
1: Have you ever gotten one of those scam phone calls? Oh, there's so many of them now. And they'll come from, you name it, Apple, Amazon, the IRS. And they're telling you, you better pay up or you're in trouble. 33 million scam robocalls are made daily. And they do work because I read that 68 million Americans lost over $29 billion to these scam phone calls. But there's scam religious things as well. Scam counterfeits out there for the real gospel. Just as there is the genuine, there is also the counterfeit. They claim to be one thing, but they really are another. Jesus called them wolves in sheep's clothing. In fact, one of the signs of the end times, which I believe we're in, is some will depart from the faith, giving heed to seducing spirits and the doctrines that demons teach. And that is why we're told right here in 1 John 4, don't believe every spirit, test them, because many false prophets have gone out into the world. Now, what is John referring to when he says spirits? How do we test a spirit? Well, basically, he's talking about angelic beings. There's a supernatural realm. Just as we live in a physical world, there is a spiritual world. And in this spiritual world, there, of course, is God and Satan, but also angels and fallen angels, also known as demons. And they're actively at work. The good news.

0: us. Occasionally, they speak to us. They often protect us. And they're actively at work in our life. But then there are fallen angels, also known as demons, doing the work of the devil. I mentioned last time that the purpose of demons seems to be twofold. They seek to hinder the purposes of God and extend the power of Satan. Now, they come in different ways. We always think of something demonic as dark and sinister and evil, and it can be that, of course, but it can also come through the guise of something that seems virtuous and good, even religious. Don't forget that Satan, also known as Lucifer, was once an angel of light. I mean, what is more virtuous than going and getting a wonderful education at one of our Ivy League universities? But my question is, what is going on in these universities today, like Harvard and Yale? Did you know that the mission statement of Harvard University, when it was founded back in 1646, went as follows? Let every student be plainly instructed and earnestly pressed to consider well the main end of his life and studies is to know God and Jesus Christ, which is eternal life. Mission statement of Harvard. So how are they doing in that? And then, of course, there's Yale, very similar. Their mission statement is, quote, every student shall consider the main end of this study, to wit, to know God in Jesus Christ and answerably to lead a godly, sober life. Wow. What happened in our universities? They become centers of confusion, promoting woke ideology, anti-American sentiment, worst of all, anti-Christian sentiment, and they're a hotbed of anti-Semitism. I mean, how can you explain the fact that after October 7th, when the people of Israel were attacked by Hamas, a terrorist organization funded by Iran, and 1,200 Israelis lost their lives, men, women, children, some of them were tortured and unspeakable things were done to them. So you would think there would be a global day of mourning afterwards, but instead we see demonstrations against Israel and for the terrorist organization with banners that say things like free Palestine and from the river to the sea, Palestine will be free. What's in between the Mediterranean Sea and the Jordan River? That tiny little country called Israel. What they mean when they say from the river to the sea, Palestine will be free is we don't want Israel. We don't want these Jews here anymore. Iran, the sponsor of Hamas, who represents the Palestinian people, have repeatedly said they want to build a nuclear weapon with the intent of wiping Israel off the face of the map. They've said it over and over again. They call America the great Satan, and they call Israel the little Satan. So this is the situation. Well, what about a two-state solution? I think most Israelis would like a two-state solution. But the problem is, if the representatives of the Palestinian people say Israel does not have the right to exist, how do you enter into a negotiation? Let's say you and I decide to be friends and let's go out for dinner and you say, great, but I just want to let you know you do not have the right to exist and I would rather you are dead. Okay. So it's not going to be a great relationship, is it? So you see the challenges that are there, and I believe there's a spiritual dynamic behind all of this. I believe this is a spiritual battle that we're seeing right now. And that's why we should not believe every spirit. We need to be discerning and we need to be informed and educated.
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0: Let's evaluate our own spiritual discernment. It's a lesson on testing the spirits. Here's Pastor Greg once again.
1: 1 John chapter 4. Dear friends, do not believe everyone who claims to speak by the Spirit. You must test them to see if the spirit they have comes from God, for there are many false prophets in the world. John is refuting a teaching of that time that was called Gnosticism. It's from the Greek word kenosis, which means to know. So Gnostics believe that salvation came through this hidden spiritual knowledge. They did not believe that Jesus Christ was the Son of God walking this earth. They believed you had to get this hidden spiritual knowledge and then you would know. That's kenosis. You would know. So it's a funny thing. John takes their word from them and uses it to show how we can know God. And he uses the word kenosis 30 times in his epistle. You can know this for sure. You don't need the secret password. You don't need the hidden knowledge. But then he lays down this litmus test, if you will, as to how to know whether or not something is really true. Here it is, 1 John 4:2. If a person claiming to be a prophet acknowledges that Jesus Christ came in a real body, that person has the Spirit of God. Listen to this. To be a Christian, you must believe that Jesus was born of a virgin, supernaturally conceived in her womb. The virgin birth is an essential. And then you must believe that he was fully God and fully man, walking among us. And then you must believe that he died on the cross and bodily rose again from the dead 3 days later, and that he's coming back again. These are non-negotiables that every Christian should believe. You say, well, everyone believes that. In fact, every religion teaches that. No, actually, they don't. If you are to take even a quick look at the major religions of the world, you would see they have very different views on the person of Jesus. As an example, Hinduism teaches Jesus may be admired as a wise teacher or a holy man, possibly as a god among many other gods, but it does not show him to be the one true God or the exclusive Savior. Okay, well, Jesus said, I am the way, the truth, and the life, and no man comes to the Father but by me. And he said, I and the Father are one. So that's clearly a different view than what the Bible teaches about Christ. Buddhism teaches Jesus is not divine. He's sort of an enlightened teacher, maybe a moral example, but they have no real belief in a personal God in most Buddhist schools. Now, Mormonism, which will often present itself as a form of Christianity, has a whole different view. They teach Jesus is a son of God. He was created by God the Father, but he's not equal with the Father. Jesus said, I and the Father are one, claiming equality, but they say he's not equal with the Father. And they teach that Jesus and Satan are spirit brothers, and they deny the Trinity. The Jehovah's Witnesses teach that Jesus is not God, but rather he's the archangel Michael in human form. They deny the Trinity, and they deny the bodily resurrection of Christ. Now, here's another thing. Mormons and Jehovah's Witnesses teach that they're the only way to God. And so when a Mormon says, well, I'm a Christian too, if they're honest, they would say, but we have our prophet, Joseph Smith, and we have our extra books that you don't have that are equal to the scripture, and you have to come this way if you want a relationship with God. So the reason I tell you all this is I'm looking at the litmus test of 1 John. And all of these are contrary to what John says. These are sort of like modern versions of Gnosticism. And what is John emphasizing? He's saying, listen, I want you to know God. In fact, in 1 John 5:13, he says, we wrote these things to you that believe in the name of the Son of God, so you may gnosko, so you may know you have eternal life. You can know this for sure. He repeats it again, 1 John 2:3. By this we know that we know him. And then in 1 John 3:14, we know we have passed from death to life. So he's focusing on this and emphasizing it. It's no secret. Anyone has access to it. You don't need a secret password. You probably heard this story before, but there's a man named Stefan Thomas, a German-born programmer who lives in San Francisco. He was given over 7,000 bitcoins back in 2011 as payment for making a video that explains how cryptocurrency works. And at that time, Bitcoin was worth very little, but all of a sudden it was worth a lot more. In fact, it was worth hundreds of millions of dollars. But this individual took that Bitcoin and he put it in a digital wallet. I'm not even sure what that is exactly. But to get the money, to access the Bitcoin, you had to have the password, which he wrote down on a piece of paper and then lost it. I'm not laughing at his misfortune, but really, you have that much money in an account and you lost the password? So, and I wonder what passwords he tried. Password, that's a good password. Or the name of your pet. Oh, none of the. He couldn't remember his password. He tried 8 times to get in. He has 2 times left. And if he doesn't come up with a proper password, he will never have access to all that money. And that's sort of how it can seem in this relationship with God. You don't have the password. Here's the good news. Jesus already took care of all of these things for you. You don't have to worry about them at all. You don't need secret codes or anything else. Jesus entered your password, he paid the price, and he has given you open access to God. Point number 2, God is bigger and greater than everyone and everything else. God is bigger and God is greater than everyone and everything else. Look at 1 John 4:4. But you belong to God, my dear children. You've already won a victory over these people because, and I love this verse, greater is he that is in you than he that is in the world. Memorize that verse. Greater is he that is in you than he that is in the world. Let's say it together. Greater is he that is in you than he that is in the world. The one that's in you is Christ. The one that is in the world is Satan or anyone or anything else that you think is a threat. Christ is greater than all of that. He's greater than Satan, greater than sin, greater than your problem. Here are 3 biblical examples of God's people overcoming their adversary. Moses at the Red Sea. Wow. He's at the brink of this massive body of water he can't get across. Behind him in hot pursuit is the Egyptian army. He's literally between a rock and a hard place. And he calls out to God. And God says, I will fight from you. You only need to be still. And the Red Sea parted. You know the story. And so all of Israel passed through the dry bed of the Red Sea and the waters were piled up on each side. You ever been to one of those really nice aquariums like the Monterey Aquarium? They have these giant tanks with all these exotic creatures. Imagine walking through the Red Sea going, whoa, whoa, whoa, that's cool. Get my camera, hurry. And meanwhile, Moses is going, keep walking, let's go, let's go, let's go. They get to the other side, the last Israeli gets over, and the waters close on the pursuing Egyptian army. Think of David facing Goliath. What an adversary. 9 feet, 6 inches of solid muscle. Yet David trusted in the Lord and said, you have defied the armies of Israel. And he attacked him. And Goliath was defeated. Think of the disciples on the Sea of Galilee. A violent storm hits and they're pitching about in that little boat. And Jesus stands up and rebukes the sea and says, peace, be still. Jesus was bigger than that storm. God is bigger and God is greater than everyone and everything else.

0: Such great reassurance today here on A New Beginning. Pastor Greg Laurie has been pointing out where we stand in the spiritual battle that surrounds us. And there's more to come as this message continues. You know, it's great comfort to know that we're on the winning side. But it's a good time to check yourself and consider whether you really belong to the Lord. Is He really your Savior and your Lord? Pastor Greg, if someone wants to come to the Lord and have that kind of relationship, what would you say to them?
1: I would say that God is just a prayer away. You know, it doesn't take years to become a Christian. It doesn't take months. Frankly, it doesn't even take hours. It can happen so quickly. It just starts with you saying to God, I know I'm a sinner. I know that you love me. I know that you sent Jesus to die on the cross for my sin and pay for those sins and then to rise again from the dead. And I want him to come into my life. So here's my question to you. Have you done that yet? Because Jesus, who did die on that cross and rose again from the dead 3 days later, is alive and standing at the door of your life right now. And he's knocking and he's saying, if you'll hear my voice and open the door, I will come in. Would you like your sin forgiven? Would you like to know that when you die, you will go to heaven? Do you want Christ to come into your life right now? If so, why don't you just stop whatever it is you're doing and pray this prayer with me? You could pray it out loud. You can pray it in the quietness of your own heart. But pray this prayer to God. Say, Lord Jesus, I know that I am a sinner, but I know that you are the Savior who died on the cross for my sin and rose again from the dead. I'm sorry for my sin, and I turn from it now, and I choose to follow you from this moment forward. I ask all of this in Jesus' name. Amen. Listen, if you just prayed that prayer, the Bible promises that God has heard your prayer and has answered that prayer. The Bible says that we will confess our sin. He's faithful and just to forgive us our sin and cleanse us from all unrighteousness. So, God bless you. You've made the right decision, the decision to follow Jesus Christ.
0: Yeah, that's right. 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
1: Yeah.
0: It was a tough childhood, but that story has touched a lot of lives. At what point over the years did you realize your story, as painful as it was something to be thankful for?
1: Well, I would say after I came to Christ and I began to tell people about what God had done for me, I realized that it was a story that could bring glory to God. You know, I wouldn't wish my childhood on anyone. Having said that, the Lord, as the scripture says, brought beauty out of ashes. He brought something good despite the bad that happened to me. And the Bible does promise that God can cause all things to work together for good to those that love God and are called according to his purpose. Listen, we all have a story. We all have a testimony. Some, granted, may be more dramatic than others, but everyone is valid. Here's your testimony. Here's my testimony. In a nutshell, it's like the guy who was healed by Jesus in the Bible who said, once I was blind, but now I see. That's our story. We were spiritually blind. Our eyes were opened and we put our faith in Christ. And so my story is told in detail in a book called Jesus Revolution, written with my friend Ellen Vaughn, an outstanding author. And it was also made into a film by the same title, Jesus Revolution. We want to send you this book, Jesus Revolution, for your gift of any size. And for those who can be a little bit more generous, we'll also send you a copy of the Jesus Revolution film on DVD and in digital download, so you can enjoy it on your computer, your tablet, your phone. So get your copy of the Jesus Revolution. And I pray that my story will inspire you to tell your story.
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0: Okay, listen up. 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
14: There is no other sin that a man or a woman commits that has built into it the deep-rooted damage that the sin of sexual immorality has. It has destroyed more people than drugs or booze ever together could have destroyed.
15: Welcome to Grace to You with John MacArthur on Praise 106.5. What is marriage? Who can be married? Is marriage even necessary? Questions like those have been debated in classrooms, in the political arena, and even in churches. Thankfully, you can know exactly why marriage exists and for whom it was created. The God who designed marriage has made that clear, as John MacArthur will show you in the series he continues today called Restoring Marriage. Now, in this study, John presents a vision of marriage that is in many ways countercultural. That said, you may be wondering, what is the goal of Grace to You, studies like this, to transform society? Or is there another reason for these broadcasts? Here's how John answered that question.
16: The goal has never been to transform society. That is a ridiculous pipe dream. How are you going to change society when society is made up dominantly of people who belong to Satan, who are part of the kingdom of darkness. Jesus said, even of the religious elite in Judaism, you are of your father, the devil. The Apostle John wrote, the whole world lies in the lap of the evil one. You can't use some social strategy to change that. There's no human way, there's no method that we can use, no strategy we can use, no psychological formula or pattern of education to transform society, because society is made up of sinners who resent God, who live without God, who are therefore impotent in the face of their sin and the sin around them. There's only one goal for the church, and that is to see the gospel change people one person at a time. The kingdom of God does not advance nationally. It advances one soul at a time. We're here to be used by God to proclaim his truth, which changes people, transforms people one soul at a time. That's why Grace to You exists.
5: That's right, friend. And we are able to continue this life-changing work because of friends like you, listeners, who support us through your prayers and through your gifts. So on behalf of the entire Grace to You staff, thank you for standing with us. And now stay tuned as John MacArthur continues his study titled Restoring Marriage. Here he is with today's lesson.
14: 1 Corinthians chapter 6, beginning at verse 12. I've entitled this section, Christian Liberty and Sex, because that really is what it talks about, and you'll see that as we begin. And in this passage, he presents the Christian's perspective on morality. Unless you really know the Lord Jesus Christ, unless you're a Christian, unless you understand what it is to live for God, this kind of a morality is going to seem a little bit in left field. But this is what the Bible teaches. You see, the Corinthians had rationalized their sexual activity just like people today do. There are plenty of people who, in the name of religion, say, everything's taken care of. We're free in religion. Christianity's made us free, so we live it up. There are plenty of other people, don't you hear this all the time, say, what's the big deal about sex? It's only biology, right? I mean, we're only animals. You don't get upset when dogs do it. Why do you get upset when we do it? You hear this all the time. Man, it's just a biological thing. It's there you go. You do it. You don't get all uptight about it. It's amoral. Now, the Corinthians had done the same thing. And of course, they had a problem too because they lived in the city of Corinth. And Corinth was synonymous with sex. In fact, the verb to Corinthianize meant to have sex with a prostitute. That's how attached Corinth was to that kind of life. So they were saying, hey, our environment is overwhelming. And man, we figured out theologically it's all right. And philosophically, it's just a biological act and no big deal. So we're doing it. So here are the Corinthians carrying another one of the cruddy things of their former life into the church. And this is the problem with every single difficulty the Corinthian church had. In the first four chapters, what problem did Paul deal with? Division in the church. You know why they were divided in the church? They were divided over human leaders and human philosophy. Both of those were carryovers from their former life. In chapter 5, the evil in the church was the evil of failing to discipline sin. A carryover from their former lives when they were tolerant of sin. In chapter 6 was the sin of suing one another. And you remember the Corinthian society loved to have lawsuits, and they just carried that over into their Christian life. And here they were immoral before they were Christians. They just carried that over into their Christian experience. So all of the evils there were just dragged in from their former life. And Paul's going to hit another one of them. Here it is. He's going to hit the sin of immorality, and he's going to take apart their rationalization. Sexual sin harms, controls, and perverts the body. That's Paul's threefold argument. Point number one, it harms, verse 12. All things are lawful unto me, but all things are not expedient. Stop right there. Now he says, all things are possible within the area of grace, but all things are not expedient. That word comes from a Greek word, sumphero, which means to profit, P-R-O-F-I-T. God will forgive, but man, the price is high. Immorality is one of those things that God forgives. If you as a Christian do that, some of you undoubtedly have committed adultery or fornication as Christians. If you have done that, God is forgiven totally and completely by the blood of Jesus Christ and in his grace. But there's a price to pay. There's a high price. because there's harm built into that sin. I want to show you that by taking to Proverbs chapter 5. There is no other sin that a man or a woman commits that has built into it the deep-rooted damage that the sin of sexual immorality has. It has destroyed more people than drugs or booze ever together could have destroyed. And I want to show you Proverbs chapter 5. This is really interesting. It's very, very practical. Proverbs 5, verse 3. We'll start here. We'll stay in Proverbs a while, so join us there if you have your Bible. Proverbs 5, 3. For the lips of a strange woman drop as a honeycomb, and her mouth is smoother than oil. Oh, listen. That stuff is very enticing. Honeycomb lips and smooth, you know. And the opposite comes in verse 4. Her end is bitter as wormwood, sharp as a two-edged sword. Her feet go down to death. Her steps take hold on Sheol. You see, what you see is not what you get. Now, he gives a little advice because of this. Lest thou shouldest ponder the path of her life, her ways are unstable, that thou canst not know them. Hear me now, therefore, O ye children, and depart not from the words of my mouth. Now listen, you can't figure this out. She's subtle, she's sneaky. Now listen to me. Remove thy way far from her and come not near the door of her house. You know, you're not going to have a problem committing adultery with somebody if you don't go where they are. Take a lot of brains to figure that out. Lest thou give thine honor unto others and thy years unto the cruel. You know what happens when a person gets into that problem? They lose their honor. They lose their respect. And instead of being with honored people, they wind up with the cruel people. Lest strangers be filled with thy wealth. A person could actually come to the place where he loses his fortune. Many a man has destroyed his life over women. Many a man today is saddled with paying so much alimony he can hardly live himself. And all of his money is going out. Even strangers are filled with your wealth, and your labors be in the hands of an alien or the house of an alien. People have lost their life and their livelihood through immorality. And thou mourn at the last when thy flesh and thy body are consumed. When you get old and you can't function anymore physically or sexually and you have absolutely nothing but the pain and the agony and the remorse. And then you will say, verse 12, how have I hated instruction and my heart despised reproof and have not obeyed the voice of my teachers nor inclined mine ear to them that instructed me. What a fool that I did what I did. Look at verse 18. Now, God isn't against sex. Oh, no, he invented it. He is for it. Verse 18. Let thy fountain be blessed. And that's talking literally about a man's ability to procreate. And rejoice with the wife of thy youth. Live it up. That's God's designed that. Sex is a fabulous thing, a beautiful thing. Let her be as the loving hind and pleasant roe. Speaking of deer-like animals. Let her breast satisfy thee at all times, and be thou ravished always with her love. I mean, this is great, you know, live it up, enjoy, see. And why wilt thou, my son, be ravished with a strange woman and embrace the bosom of a foreigner? For the ways of man are before the eyes of the Lord, and he ponders all his going. Why would you go off and commit adultery when you know that the Lord is what? Watching. He's watching. Well, look at chapter 6. Interesting section, verse 24. Now, this is practical. Listen to this. Verse 23, you better start. For the commandment is a lamp, and the law is light, and reproofs of instruction are the way of life. Now, he says God's law is going to give you the right path and the right light, and you're going to see the truth. Here it comes. To keep thee from the evil woman, from the flattery of the tongue of a foreign woman. And foreign simply means other than your own. Now watch, lust not after her beauty in thine heart, neither let her take thee with her eyelids. Oh, you got to watch those eyes. Always the sex symbol, you know, with the half-opened eyes. Oh, that sneaky thing. Let her take thee with her eyelids. See, nothing new, folks. You know, Maybelline hasn't changed anything. Now, you see what happens when this occurs in verse 26. For by means of an unchaste woman, a man is brought to a piece of bread. Something as elevated and high and lofty as a man, designed in the image of God, is brought down as if he were nothing but a piece of bread. and the adulterous will hunt for the precious life. Can a man take fire in his bosom and his clothes not be burned? You think you're going to commit sex sin and get away? You're wrong. You can't take fire in your bosom without burning your clothes. That's pretty clear. Can one go on hot coals and his feet not be burned? Verse 28. Verse 29, so he that goeth into his neighbor's wife, whosoever touches her shall not be innocent. Verse 32, whoso commits adultery with a woman lacks understanding. You know, it is stupid to commit adultery. Why? Because he that doeth it destroyeth his own what? Soul. God may forgive it, but that doesn't make it right, and that doesn't make it smart. Second thing. Sin of adultery not only harms, it controls. Look at 6:12 again. All things are lawful for me, middle of the verse, but I will not be brought under the power of any. The Greek verb to be brought under the power means to come under the domination of or the power of something. And it really means to enslave. I will not be enslaved. And there is no more enslaving thing than sexual evil. This thing wants to subject. And it does. Here are the Corinthian Christians in the name of liberty losing their freedom and becoming slaves. In the name of Christian freedom, they had become slaves to their own desires. Paul says in 1 Thessalonians chapter 4, this is the will of God concerning you, that you be sanctified. Even your sanctification, that you stay away from sexual sin. The next verse says that every one of you know how to possess his vessel in sanctification and honor. And the word vessel means body. Every one of you know how to possess his body. That you know how to possess your body. If you're going to stay away from sex sin, 1 Thessalonians 4:3 says, then verse 4 says you have to control your body. You have to get control of your flesh. In Romans 8:13, Paul put it this way. He said, kill the flesh, mortify the flesh, master the flesh, gain control. And you know, you can get in a situation where you're not in control at all. Whoa, you've lost control. You get to the place where you're victimized by your drive. Keep it in control, Paul says. Possess your vessel. Control your body. So you don't become a slave. Paul says, yes, all things are lawful. But you do that and it'll enslave you. You'll become a slave. And I have never seen anything so enslaving in the lives of individuals as that particular area of sin. A third thing, and this is the major part of the passage, and believe it or not, we'll run through it quickly. Sin not only harms and enslaves, sex sin, but it perverts. Verse 13. Quickly, we'll look at it. And he gives three distinct purposes and designs for our bodies that are perverted by sexual sin. Foods for the body, verse 13, and the body for foods. That was their little statement. He says, wait a minute, but God shall destroy both it and them. You can't say, well, look, the body's for food and food's for the body and sex is for the body and the body's for sex. It's just, that's all there is to it. It's just biological. Can't say that. Because God is going to destroy food and God is going to destroy stomachs. That's the real word here, stomach. God is going to wipe that out. But the body is not for sexual sin. It's for the Lord, and the Lord is for the body, and I'll prove it to you, because God has both raised up the Lord and will also what? Raise up us by his power. You know why your body is different? Because your body someday is going to be what? Raised up. Your body isn't just a temporal commodity. You know, there's coming a time in this world where we're going to be raised. The rapture, we're just going to go from the grave. The bodies are going to be brought out of the grave. You say, what if there's nothing left? That's no problem for God. He just makes them all come together again. We're going to be in heaven in bodies, literal bodies. And so he's saying, look, food, that is eating, the necessity for eating, the digestive processes of the stomach, that'll all cease. God will wipe that all out. But the body, you, the total man incorporated in that flesh, that is going to be glorified and transformed into heaven. So don't think that the biology of eating is equal to what you do with your body. In terms of its union, there's a big difference. Now he gives three distinct purposes. First of all, he says, your body is for the Lord. Verse 13, it is for the Lord. Eating is a natural function, but sex is far more than a natural function, people. Sex, listen to this, is a spiritual union. It transcends the biological. C.S. Lewis says in Screwtape Letters, every time a man and a woman enter into a sexual relationship, a spiritual bond is established between them, which must be eternally enjoyed or eternally endured. God says, I'm going to destroy stomachs and I'm going to destroy food. But bodies, no. The Bible never says God's going to destroy eternally the body. That body is going to be glorified. The body of a Christian is going to spend its eternity with Jesus Christ in a glorified state. Our bodies are not just biological commodities. They have biological aspects and biological functions, but they are far beyond that. Between food and the stomach, there is a horizontal line. Between my body, my person, and the Lord, there is a vertical relationship. And it must not be defiled because God wants me presented to Jesus Christ, a chaste virgin, right? Spiritually. Your stomach was made for food, but your body wasn't made for sex. It was made for God. And within God's will, sex is included in marriage. Outside of that, you violate it. And the proof of it is in verse 14. God's going to raise your body out of the grave. Don't defile that thing which was designed to spend eternity with him. You can't say sex is for the body and the body for sex. The body is for the Lord. Second thing. He says, not only is your body for the Lord, but it is one with Christ. Look at verses 15 to 18. Know ye not that your bodies are the members of Christ? Melee, the normal word for the member of a physical body. Shall I then take the members of Christ and make them the members of a prostitute? Megeneta. God forbid, may it never happen. He says, look, you are one with Christ. You are the members of Christ. When you were saved, you were joined to Christ. Every one of us is a member of his body. Isn't that right? Ephesians 1, 22 and 23, 1 Corinthians chapter 12, Romans chapter 12, verse 5. We are all made one with Christ in his body. And if we are committing acts of sin, we are joining Christ to that prostitute. God forbid. Sex sin is sickening. It is unthinkable that I would use Jesus Christ in a sex relationship. Could you imagine if Christ was on earth going to him and saying, Lord, I am going over here to commit adultery. Would you please come and partake with me? You say, Carthage, that's blasphemous. You better believe it, but it's no more blasphemous than a Christian committing adultery because he's dragging Christ into it, right? You're a member of Christ. Sex is a union of two becoming one. Thus, in a Christian's immorality, there is the most gross profaning of making Christ one with that sin. Sex is not just biological. No, it is spiritual. It is two becoming one. That's the way God designed it. It unites two people. That's why the Old Testament says when there are two single people, if a man lies with a woman, then he marries her. Why? Because they've consummated a spiritual union. And that's why the Bible says that when adultery is committed, that's grounds for divorce. Why? Because they have consummated a union outside the marriage. Two becoming one is not just biological, it's the integrating of two people in the deepest parts of their being. And that's why C.S. Lewis says what you have is an eternal spiritual bond, either to be eternally enjoyed or eternally endured. The Corinthians or any Christian who commits an act of sexual sin drags Jesus Christ into it. Well, look what he says in verse 16. What? Know you not that he who is joined to a prostitute is one body? Yes, that's right. For two shall be one flesh. When you unite with a prostitute, you become one flesh with that prostitute in the deepest sense of communion of your beings. The sex act is not just biological. It is the uniting of two persons in the deepest, most intimate sense. And when you do that with a prostitute, you've drawn a union with that prostitute. When you do it with somebody outside your marriage, you've drawn a union with that person. And if you're joined to Jesus Christ, you dragged him right into it. Verse 17, he that is joined to the Lord is what? One spirit. You're one with him. How could you ever drag him into that? To be one with him. The result, he says in verse 18, flee sexual sin. Get out of there. You know the smartest way to handle sexual sin? Just get out of there. I said you can't have a problem if you're not around. You know, Joseph was a smart guy. He got in there and Potiphar's wife started laying it on him. Oh, Joseph, you big hunk of man, you know, all this. And oh, Joseph just realized only one way out of this. He took off like a shot. She grabbed his coat and that's all she got. He was gone. Say, no, I'm going to face it and gain the victory. That's ridiculous. Get out of there. Well, I must know how the world lives. Got to be aware of these things and show my strength. Just get out of there. 2 Timothy 2:22, it says, flee youthful lust. Get out of there. Don't sit there and take it in. Get out. If you're looking at something that isn't good, get out of there. If you're reading something that isn't good, junk it. If you're in a situation that's going the direction of compromising, sorry, boom, go. You say, well, they won't understand. Well, who cares? Whether they understand, just get out of there. Some simple solutions, aren't there? Everything isn't complicated. Verse 18 further. Every sin that a man does is outside the body, but he that commits fornication or sex sin sins against his own body. Now, that's very difficult to understand what Paul meant because he doesn't really elucidate on it. But what I think he means is this, that while sexual immorality is not necessarily the worst sin, it is the most unique in its consequences. It has a way of internally destroying a man and a woman that no other sin has. Why? Because of all sins, it is the one sin that is the spiritual union of two persons. You can commit other sins, and those other sins may be superficial. They may affect you at some level, but the sin of a sexual intimacy with somebody else is the deepest uniting of two persons. Therefore, it has the unique kind of sin that destroys a man at the very roots of his being. You know, it is far more destructive than alcohol. It is far more destructive than drugs. It is far more destructive than crime. It is the deepest penetrating sin that a man can commit because it unites him to another person in the vileness of that sin. I'll never forget seeing a girl who came to me at 16 years old and said she wanted to kill herself. She didn't want to live another day. She hadn't looked in a mirror in months because she couldn't stand her own face. I said, why? She said, because I'm so rotten from so many acts of sexual sin. She was destroyed. She looked like she was 40 years old, just destroyed. And I'll never forget the joy that was mine in leading her to Jesus Christ. And the first thing she said to me was, for the first time in years, I feel clean. Oh, that's grace. Thank God. All sin blackens. All sin devastates. But this sin destroys a person at the roots of his being. It harms him. It devastates him, it enslaves him, and it just diametrically opposes everything God intended for the body of a Christian. It's for the Lord, and it's one with Christ. Third, your body is the temple of the Holy Spirit. Verse 19. What? Know ye not? That's the sixth time he's used that formula in this chapter. Common knowledge. Isn't it common knowledge to you that your body is the shrine or the sanctuary of the Holy Spirit who is in you? Whom you have of God. You didn't induce the Holy Spirit. You didn't earn the Holy Spirit. You didn't seek the Holy Spirit. He was given as a gift. And you aren't even your own. You're his temple. You say, how come I'm his? Because verse 20 says, he bought you with a price. And what was the price? 1 Peter 1:18 and 19. For you were not redeemed with gold and silver, precious stones, none of those things. But you were redeemed with the precious blood of Jesus Christ as of a lamb without spot, without blemish. What was the price he paid? His blood. Listen, he bought you. You're the shrine of the Holy Spirit. You're the temple of the living God, he says in 2 Corinthians 6:16. You're the temple of the living God. God dwells in you. How can you drag the Holy Spirit into this? You are the temple of God. The living God dwells in you. You are the sacred shrine. Don't you know that? How could you desecrate? How could you mutilate? How could you defile the temple of the Spirit of God? That's who you are, sacred shrine of the Holy Spirit. Listen, are you defiling the temple of the Holy Spirit? Are you dragging your union with Christ? Are you dragging Jesus Christ into a sinful situation? Are you making him one with a prostitute? You say, well, what's a prostitute? Anybody who prostitutes the right meaning and use of sex. Are you using your body for biological expression? Forget it. Your body is for the Lord. You see, it's just incongruous. And what is the result of all of this? Verse 20, he says this. Therefore, glorify God in your what? Body. The rest of the verse doesn't appear in the best manuscripts. Glorify God in your body. That's it. What should you do with your body? Glorify God with it. Praise God with it. Make it a shrine where somebody can worship. How could you defile yourself? God will forgive you. That's right. He'll forgive you. He always does. But it will harm you. You'll pay a tremendous price. And it'll control you. And it'll pervert the design God has for you. And so I say to you what Paul said to the Ephesians, sex sin, let it not once be named among you.
5: 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And be back tomorrow as we continue John MacArthur's study called Restoring Marriage, showing you steps you can take to make your marriage all it can be. 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

And that's when things turned around. That's Mercy Me, Then Christ Came. Praise at 06.5, heading back into music this Wednesday night. How you doing? I'm Mark Holland with Elevation Worship.

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0: 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It's the new one from Stars Go Dim on Praise at 06.5. Well, how would your dad like to light up a Blackstone griddle for Father's Day? We are giving one of those away to a deserving dad. 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

0: Look carefully at that senior picture. Beyond the hip shirt and the cool hair, can you see him? That little one-year-old with the cake all over his face. The teen who caught his first big fish. And of course, the day his braces came off.
1: I like it.
0: He's still there. It's just time to capture another smile. Happy graduation day. 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

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He will take care of everything you need. 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

0: Good. That is Matthew West's great new song on Praise 106.5. Hey, a great thing for the whole family is the Deming Logging Show happening this Saturday. Taylor is giving away tickets to this. It's happening 13th and 14th in Bellingham. 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Right now, time for our Daily Light Bible reading. It's selected verses from the New King James Version of the Bible. These verses arranged into daily readings. There's a morning and evening edition. There's a podcast version of it and a radio version that we get into right now for this June 10th verses tonight from Colossians, Luke, Matthew, Mark, and more from Colossians. As Christ forgave you, so you also must do. There was a certain creditor who had two debtors. One owed 500 denarii and the other 50. And when they had nothing with which to repay, he freely forgave them both. I forgave you all that debt. Should you not also have had compassion on your fellow servant, just as I had pity on you? And whenever you stand praying, if you have anything against anyone, forgive him, that your Father in heaven may also forgive you your trespasses. But if you do not forgive, neither will your Father in heaven forgive your trespasses. As the elect of God, holy and beloved, put on tender mercies, kindness, humility, meekness, long-suffering, bearing with one another, and forgiving one another, if anyone has a complaint against another. Lord, how often shall my brother sin against me and I forgive him? Up to seven times? Jesus said to him, I do not say to you up to seven times, but up to 70 times seven. Love is the bond of perfection.
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0: I've been listening for a longest time and also working at home. 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It lifts me up. 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
1: I love that God specializes in making a way. 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
2: Hey there, my name is Brant. Producer Sherry is here too. 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
2: Why not? And if you're like, but are you guys accredited? 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
2: Okay. Period. 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

0: It fills me up, you know, and I just, I always enjoyed the music, just praise music in general. I listen to it all the time. It's the stuff that I had to deal with out there every day. It fills me up to make me a better person, a better driver, just to love people.
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1: Would you like your own doctorate? We can give you one here on the show.
0: So many people that are applying, quote unquote.
1: Yeah.
0: I don't know if that's a good word because
1: no, it
0: seems like everybody gets it.
1: Yeah. We'll just give it to you. You don't have to apply.
0: That's ridiculous. Sure.
1: Yeah. So we just give them out. Honorary doctorates. Jeanette says she wants one. I would like to be honored, she says, for many years of raising three children as a single mom.
0: Yeah, that's actually very worthy of a doctorate.
1: Totally.
0: Yes, yeah.
1: 100%. You get it.
0: Yeah.
1: We can say that based on our mom's experience.
0: That's right. Yes, my mom is worthy, as is yours.
1: As is mine. Yes. And they had to put up with a lot of stuff. That looking back on it,
0: we
1: could have made
0: doctorate.
1: It easier. We could have.
0: And we didn't.
2: It's a bird.
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1: Says here the stress toy business is picking up.
0: Okay.
1: It's huge. It's going to go from $6 billion to $8 billion in the next few years, they say. Stress toys, just like those little like stress balls you grab and squeeze or whatever.
0: Have you ever done that?
1: I think it's interesting that it's a growing industry, and they say it's because the high levels of stress and anxiety.
0: Sure.
1: I get that, but I wanted to mention, let me put a plug in for something. Mm-hmm. I'm totally serious about this. Let me put in a plug for becoming an apprentice of Jesus, like learning his way of living, practicing the things that he told us to do, obeying him, because he knows how to deal with stress and anxiety. It's the things he does are practical. You may think they're indirect, like praying for your enemies or praying for casting your cares to the Lord, but they're doable and they will result in less anger and anxiety.

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1: Yeah.
0: Refreshingly odd, oddly refreshing.
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1: Well, we have breaking animal news here, and it's, how do I say this? Well, a guy is suing an alligator center in South Florida.
0: Okay.
1: Because he was bitten by an alligator.
0: Okay.
1: And the place is called Alligator Encounter.
0: Oh, and he was bitten there at the encounter.
1: Yeah, it's actually what you...
0: Right.
1: It's he literally went
0: there.
1: Called...
0: Yeah, he went there at the encounter.
1: Alligator Encounter.
0: Sure. Well...
1: So if...
0: Well,
1: I don't
0: yes.
1: know all the details, but I feel like that's something...
0: I understand what you're saying, but there's probably not a get bitten exhibit.
1: You're probably right. It's probably not a get bitten exhibit. You're just supposed to encounter.
0: You know, we just... This is a step further.
1: We have an arrangement where they encounter us and we encounter them and nobody bites anybody else.
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0: It's very positive. 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
1: Marv here. How is it with you and Jesus? 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
2: 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Just want to say a big thank you for giving. If you give to this radio station, it's a big deal, and can't say that enough. We're so thankful that we get to do this, but we're thankful for all of it because it means a lot of peace for a lot of people in a society that is angry and anxious. We get to point to Jesus. It's just a wonderful thing, and it wouldn't happen without you.

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1: For my entire life, I always struggled with self-worth and believing that I was actually worthy of love. It felt like no matter where I turned, I never felt good enough. But one day, I decided that I no longer wanted those voices to rule my life. I remember the day I wrote the song I wanted to write about my identity in Christ, a reminder for you and for me of the truth, that you are a child of God and that you are so deeply loved by Him. And the truth is, no matter what you've been through or what you've done, Jesus loves you and He wants a relationship with you. I'm Megan Woods, and this is my song, The Truth.

The walk across that stage started with a crawl across a living room carpet. It turned into standing. A few nervous first steps, holding onto a couch cushion to help keep balance. And voila, here we are. Basically, a baby that just learned how to take their first steps is getting a diploma. Okay, so there's a few more details that we're missing, but that's pretty much what it feels like. And now, on to greatness. Praise 106.5.

0: Treasure hidden in a field, he said.
1: Mm-hmm.
0: A guy finds it, and then he sells everything he has to buy the field. It probably would freak people out in town.
1: What do you mean?
0: Like, why is that guy all of a sudden want to buy this field? Because everybody would walk by it every day, right?
1: Yeah.
0: He wants to buy like, that old, okay, why?
1: And we know that guy, and he's selling everything. Like,
0: yeah,
1: what is going on?
0: Nothing special about.
1: Yeah.
0: So I do think it's true when people say there's something about the kingdom of God. You can walk by it every day. You don't realize how amazing it is, what Jesus is offering us, the life that he's offering us. You can read the words. You can just blow through them. It doesn't feel like a big deal. And then someone else goes, oh, my goodness, this is everything.
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1: Little heads up, they're going to try to get you to eat more s'mores this summer.
0: How do you know that?
1: Isn't I just it? Read
0: a memo.
1: Hershey's figured out that's a potential growth area for their chocolate.
0: They feel
1: like more people can eat s'mores, so they're going to invest more marketing money
0: in the s'mores.
1: Like, hey, you should be eating s'mores. Which, look,
0: s'mores are delicious.
1: They're awesome.
0: Yes, they are.
1: They
0: really
1: are.
0: Yeah,
1: kind of like the top, in my opinion. Mm-hmm. Like the food pyramid.
0: I would agree for snacks and things like that.
1: Awesome.
0: So what's the problem?
1: No, there's no problem. Just telling you.
0: You just want a marketing heads up.
1: Well, the other thing I was thinking about s'mores, they're inherently, for some reason, communal in a way that almost no other food is.
0: Okay, I can see that. Yeah.
1: I'll eat pizza by myself.
0: Sure.
1: You know, I'll eat whatever, but s'mores rarely are
0: Who
1: you just,
0: eats a s'mores by the
1: That's what I'm saying.
0: That's
1: it just occurred
0: point.
1: To me. Like,
0: yeah. Okay.
1: And if you are, we're not saying you should be ashamed of yourself.
0: So,
1: just like most people don't. Like, it's usually...
0: That's true. Are we receiving marketing dollars from Hershey? Because it feels like it.
1: No, but it is a communal thing, and they are delicious.
0: Yeah.
1: And if they do want to pay us, that's fine.

0: you guys are like positivity and uplifting in a sea of anxiety and bad news. And I just know that I can always turn you guys on and you'll be positive and I can hear God's word. So thank you.
1: Praise 106.5.

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1: Oddly refreshing.
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2: Yes, please do.
3: By all means.
2: Please go off.
3: Yes. It's
1: refreshingly odd.
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1: It's very clear that God wants us to love him, love being with him, love talking with him. And I say this because I've been going through some sad stuff lately. So this is follow me if you can on my thinking. I've gone through some sad stuff, and I was talking to God about it, and I realized, like, I'm not going to bail on my faith. That's not where I am now. But if I did, because things weren't going my way, what does that say about whatever it was I believed in the first place? Mm. Did I actually ever love God, or just what he was doing for me? Mm. As long as things are comfortable, but if they're not, then I'm out. As long as I don't have any tragic things that happen. And I realized that's what he was doing with Job. Like, will you love me for me? If he allowed that to happen, take everything else away. And Job actually passed that test. He was wrong about some stuff, but in the end, he was rewarded. He's like, no, you can take it all. I still believe that you are the Lord.
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3: Some of us are struggling in a wilderness. 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I want God to show me the whole map, but I think often God gives us enough light for today. Faith isn't always knowing what's coming tomorrow. 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
1: Hi there, I'm Steve. Hey, have you heard what God says about you? 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
2: 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Hello there, my name is Brant. Producer Sherry's here. One of the things that Producer Sherry does such a good job of is producing our podcast. If you're interested at all, it's called Brant and Sherry Oddcast. It is truly odd.
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1: There's a woman named Bonnie Tyler, and she had a big hit song called Total Eclipse of the Heart.
0: Back yes.
1: Then. I was reading the news. I saw she turned 75 this
0: wow.
1: week.
0: Wow. Really?
1: Yeah. And I was like, what if we redid the lyrics?
0: Okay.
1: Would that be funny?
0: To
1: update.
0: Okay.
1: For an older crowd. So I decided to write. I spent a lot of time on this.
0: I'm sure
1: you
0: did.
1: I thought it would be funny. It's not actually funny, but
0: it's not.
1: No,
0: but you spent the time.
1: You do the turnaround part. I'll do what I came up with.
0: Okay, am I just saying it?
1: Yeah, you can sing it.
0: Okay,
1: just turn around.
0: Okay, turn around.
1: Every now and then I feel a little bit dizzy when I get up too fast.
0: Turn around.
1: Every now and then I get a real twingy feeling that's coming from my lower back.
0: Turn around.
1: Every now and then I find myself complaining about the loud kids that live next door.
0: Turn around.
1: Every now and then I walk into a room, but I can't remember just what for.
0: Turn around.
1: Bright
0: eyes.
1: I just had my glasses, now they're gone. Turn around.
0: Turn around, bright eyes.
1: How do I turn this computer on? And I'm happy to be alive. If you don't like me, well, whatever. And if I want to drive, I'll leave my blinker on forever. Anyway, I just kept going.
0: Hey, you know what?
1: It's not too bad.
0: It's relevant.
1: All right,
0: it's
1: okay.
0: It's deeply relevant.

Oh, you just filled up your tank, huh? Yeah. We're here to fill you back up with that feeling of everything's going to be all right. Praise 106.5.

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When you need joy, look at Jesus. And remember, joy comes from knowing God and experiencing His presence.

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1: This usually bothers people just a little bit when I mention this. I don't mean to bother people. It's just Jesus probably wasn't handsome.
0: Mm.
1: It describes him in Isaiah precisely that way. That there's nothing about him that would draw people to him.
0: You said that before, and we were inundated with calls that were,
1: But there it is.
0: Yeah.
1: And even with all the spectacular stuff he did, when people would meet, like Pilate didn't seem like, oh yeah, you look like a king when he met him.
0: Yeah.
1: Like, really? Yeah, there was nothing unordinary about how he looked, apparently. Mm-hmm. And I think that's really important because we're very surface oriented. Yeah. We're so surface oriented we can't imagine that he could look average or be shorter than us or something. We just can't picture. Every time we have to demonstrate Jesus on screen, he's got to be taller than everybody else, you know. But what's wonderful about that is the Lord uses ordinary all the time. We always think of people on stage, of people that look a certain way, act a certain way, have that thing going on, but he'll use the ordinary people. He'll do it. He's done it for centuries.

0: You guys are so encouraging. I don't even turn the radio off. I just keep it on. I sleep with the music. I wake up with the music. I love it. I love it so much. It helps me. It keeps my head above water.
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1: From the very beginning, God is looking for a relationship with us. That's not religious talk.
0: Mm-hmm.
1: He really wanted to be with us. That was the whole thing in Eden. He wants this relationship. I gotta tell you, you may have noticed relationships have ebbs and flows. Mm. And I'm talking about your relationship with God and mine, too. There's an ebb and flow, don't you think?
0: Yes.
1: And it's not that his love ebbs.
0: Mm-hmm.
1: His love keeps flowing.
0: Mm-hmm.
1: But he may be dealing with us differently in order for us to grow.
0: Yeah.
1: And it's not, if you don't feel him around and you used to or something, doesn't mean he left.
0: No, because his promise is he'll never leave you.
1: No.
0: Yeah.
1: He won't. But he may be drawing you closer to him some mm-hmm. way. I've heard that said when you whisper,
0: mm-hmm.
1: it makes people have to come closer.
0: Yeah.
1: And that could be it. But that's just true of any relationship.
0: Mm-hmm.
1: But in this case, you have to trust that he still loves you. He hasn't gone anywhere. Maybe this is just a new phase of things.
2: 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Jesus gave the Great Commission to people. 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

If you're working tonight, let's go. Praise 106.5 will be with you all night. But if not, how about letting God work the night shift for you? Don't spend another sleepless night trying to solve your problems. God is faithful. Rest in Him.

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1: Maybe you feel like you're having a breakdown. I'm Taylor Mills. That's where God can step in and do his best work. He calls it a breakthrough.
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2: Hey, what's up? My name is Brant. Producer Sherry is here too. 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Mm-hmm. 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
1: People are pretty open about talking about spiritual searching. Like, that's something that people will talk about, being a searcher. It's a little less fashionable or a little less easy to talk about finding something. But Jesus talks about spiritual finding because he talks about that pearl of great price or the treasure in the field. You know, a man found this and like found this other thing, like found something.

0: so beautiful.
1: He kind of assumes everyone's searching, and it's the greatness of finding it.
0: Searching is good if you're if you're searching. That is good. Let me affirm you in that. But let's hold open the idea that you're searching because there's something to be found. And we can, again, put in a big plug for the kingdom of God and how beautiful it is and his way of life, which is so beautiful. There's so much noise around religion. There's so much noise around hypocrites and things and cartoonish versions of Christianity. But, man, following Jesus and doing it in community with other people, there's nothing as good as that.

0: Brant and Sherry, where you'll walk away encouraged.
1: One thing we got to get over, to the idea that God is way out there and he's removed from everything up in heaven. That's not what's going on. He's right there.
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1: Yes, he's right there waiting. He's waiting.
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1: Okay, prepare yourself to be shocked. Here's the music that accompanies it. I'm a shock jock, okay? Yes. So it's rated G. I shock people with just information. It's like, whoa. And then you can share it with people.
2: Sure.
1: And then they're like, where'd you get that? Brant Hanson show.
2: Yeah.
1: Okay. So check it out. Take a map of the Western Hemisphere, right? Tracking with me. So we got the Americas.
2: Yes.
1: Rotate it like 270 degrees counterclockwise.
2: What?
1: It looks like a duck. It looks exactly like a duck.
2: Okay.
1: Seriously, if you look at the continents.
2: That's fine. Okay.
1: It looks like a running, like a duck who's running. That's our hemisphere.
2: Okay.
1: And then then take a good look at it. No, it does.
2: Okay.
1: It's shocking. It's all like right. From God's perspective. No. If he can look at the earth, he doesn't have to look north, south. He can look at it sideways and it could be like an in-joke or something. I don't know.
2: This is...
1: They're running out there.
2: I just want to make sure. This is what you think people are going to buzz about and is going to make the show grow.
1: I don't have anything better.

Is it really time to buy that balloon? Seems like yesterday she was sitting in the shopping cart, tugging on the string and singing little songs. Now you're buying the one that says, "Congratulations, graduate." The good news is, there's still more balloons to come. Happy graduation day. Praise 106.5.

0: It's Brant and Sherry, where positivity isn't forced and fun isn't faked.
1: Is AI the conclusion of Satan's promise to Eve?
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1: Oh, this is so good. I know you're a fan, Sherry, of Screw Tape Letters.
0: I am, yes.
1: C.S. Lewis. So if you're not familiar with this concept, it's a senior devil, basically, advising a junior one. Mm-hmm. It's like his nephew or something.
0: Yeah, yeah.
1: About how to ruin this guy's life, a human's life, okay?
0: Yes.
1: And one thing he says is so brilliant. Follow me if you can't hear. Sorry if it doesn't work on the radio, if it's a little too confusing. But he says, do what you will. There's going to be some benevolence. So he's acknowledging with your patient, he calls him. There's going to be some benevolence. He says, the great thing is to direct the malice in his soul to his immediate neighbors, whom he meets every day, and to put his benevolence out to the remote circumference, to people he does not know. The malice thus becomes wholly real, and the benevolence largely imaginary. That's so brilliant because it's so easy to love people as an idea or people out there.
0: We call it the capital P, the people.
1: Who are the people immediately around you? And he's not, obviously, Lewis isn't saying you should have malice for people out there. Not at all. But like the people nearest me, that's, if I love people, those are the people I start with.
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3: 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Where's God? I can't do this. 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Maybe we're just going places and seeing certain views from the mountaintop that we've never seen. 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
2: My goodness.
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2: That's impressive.
1: That is impressive.
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1: It's Lynette, and if your prayers are feeling quiet right now, don't worry. 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
2: Hey there, my name is Brant. Producer Sherry is here too. If you would like an honorary doctorate, well, just tell us. We'd be happy to give you one.
3: So many people calling in, writing in, yes.
2: Why not? And if you're like, but are you guys accredited? No, well, not really, but...
3: We're not.
2: We're not. Okay. Period. We're just plain not. But that doesn't stop
3: us. It's not stopping us.
2: No, you just tell us what you deserve an honorary doctorate in, and we will give it to you. Phone number's 855-90-BRANT.

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1: For my entire life, I always struggled with self-worth and believing that I was actually worthy of love. It felt like no matter where I turned, I never felt good enough. But one day, I decided that I no longer wanted those voices to rule my life. I remember the day I wrote the song. I wanted to write about my identity in Christ, a reminder for you and for me of the truth that you are a child of God and that you are so deeply loved by Him. And the truth is, no matter what you've been through or what you've done, Jesus loves you and He wants a relationship with you. I'm Megan Woods, and this is my song, The Truth.

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1: Would you like your own doctorate? We can give you one here on the show.
0: So many people that are applying, quote unquote.
1: Yeah.
0: I don't know if that's a good word because it seems like everybody gets it.
1: Yeah. We'll just give it to you. You don't have to apply.
0: That's ridiculous. Sure.
1: Yeah. So we just give them out. Honorary doctorates. Jeanette says she wants one. I would like to be honored, she says, for many years of raising three children as a single mom.
0: Yeah, that's actually very worthy of a doctorate.
1: Totally.
0: Yes, yeah.
1: 100%. You get it.
0: Yeah.
1: We can say that based on our mom's experience.
0: That's right. Yes, my mom is worthy, as is yours.
1: As is mine. Yes. And they had to put up with a lot of stuff. But looking back on it,
0: we
1: could have made
0: doctorate.
1: It easier. We could have.
0: And we didn't.
2: Did you hear that? Gonna set the world on fire. King and Country, the most beautiful colors tour, is coming to Vancouver Friday, September 25th at the Queen Elizabeth Theater. And tickets are on sale now at praise1065.com. You won't want to miss it. Let's set Vancouver on fire. I'm going to set my world on fire. For the Lord. So watch me burn. Praise 1065. Welcome to Grace Cafe Ministries with Shekinah Moise.
3: 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Psalm 90:17 says, "And let the beauty of the Lord our God be upon us, and establish the work of our hands for us." Yes, establish the work of our hands. 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

0: Brant and Sherry. 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
1: Yeah, yeah.
0: This is the Brant Hanson Show.
2: 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Whoa!

Oh, you just filled up your tank, huh? Yeah. We're here to fill you back up with that feeling of everything's gonna be all right. 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
1: It says here the stress toy business is picking up.
2: Okay.
1: It's huge. It's going to go from $6 billion to $8 billion in the next few years, they say. It's stress toys, just like those little like stress balls you grab and squeeze or whatever.
2: Have you ever done that?
1: I think it's interesting that it's a growing industry, and they say it's because the high levels of stress and anxiety.
2: Sure.
1: I get that, but I wanted to mention, let me put a plug in for something. Mm-hmm. I'm totally serious about this. Let me put in a plug for becoming an apprentice of Jesus, like learning his way of living, practicing the things that he told us to do, obeying him, because he knows how to deal with stress and anxiety. It's the things he does are practical. You may think they're indirect, like praying for your enemies or praying for casting your cares to the Lord, but they're doable and they will result in less anger and anxiety.

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1: It just reminds me when, you know, things are rough, the words that just speak out when you can't reach your Bible all the time. It comes through the songs. And so it makes me pause and realize how grateful I am and all the blessings that we have. Hola.

0: Maybe this will surprise you.
1: Even Brant and Sherry will admit, sometimes it's just silly.
2: What?
1: Hey, that might be just what you need.
0: Yeah.
1: Refreshingly odd. Oddly refreshing. 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
1: Well, we have breaking animal news here, and it's, How do I say this? Well, a guy is suing an alligator center in South Florida.
0: Okay.
1: Because he was bitten by an alligator.
0: Okay.
1: And the place is called Alligator Encounter.
0: Oh, and he was bitten there at the encounter.
1: Yeah, it's actually what...
0: He literally went there. Yeah, he went there at the encounter.
1: Alligator Encounter.
0: Sure. Well...
1: So if...
0: Well,
1: I don't
0: yes.
1: know all the details, but I feel like that's something.
0: I understand what you're saying, but there's probably not a get bitten exhibit.
1: You're probably right. It's probably not a get bitten exhibit. You're just supposed to encounter.
0: You know, this is a step further.
1: We have an arrangement where they encounter us and we encounter them and nobody bites anybody else.
2: 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Jesus gave the Great Commission to people. 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
4: I've had some of the most amazing times that anyone could ever have on this earth. And I've also had some very hard things hit me. And I don't think we're that different from each other. We all experience the goodness of God, and we all experience some things that we're just utterly confused and hurt deeply by. I wrote Nothing Sweeter because I have seen the beauty of this life, and I've seen the sorrow by the bitter grave side. And I've landed on this. There's nothing sweeter than the precious love of God.

When the gaslight comes on, remember what it says in God's Word. He will take care of everything you need. 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

0: Granton Sherry, where you'll feel the difference right away.
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0: Refreshingly odd, oddly refreshing.
1: Yeah, you know what? 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
1: Hi, David here with a simple thought from Lamentations 3:25. The Lord is good to those who wait for him, to the soul who seeks him.
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2: 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Inspire the teen girl in your life with Brio Magazine's relevant articles, engaging stories, DIY artwork pages, and more. Parents and grandparents can rest assured that every issue of Brio will equip girls to deepen their relationship with God. 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
3: And that's what we're doing in our culture right now. We're having a shame conversation instead of a sin conversation. We're saying the shame is what's made us unwell. God's word says it's actually the sin that has made us unwell.
4: Well, that's an insight from Dana Gresh, and she joins us today on Focus on the Family with Jim Daly to talk about the positives and some of the negatives of the purity culture. I'm John Fuller. And we're talking about some pretty adult themes here that aren't going to be appropriate for younger children. So please, we suggest you get your kids settled elsewhere before you listen.
5: You know, John, one of the most difficult conversations, although it should be talked about more, is physical intimacy. And what's a biblical perspective on that? How do we train up our young people so they have a healthy view of it? We are body, soul, and spirit. And so we've got to communicate that to our kids. Mm-hmm. And it is, you know, it's a pull. Your teens, your 20s, there are things going on in your body that are pushing you toward physical intimacy. Mm-hmm. But of course, as Christians, we want that in the context, and we as Christian parents want that in the context of marriage. Of course. You know the good news? God's a God of grace as well. His love for us is healing and ever-present. And when mistakes happen, he is there for us to embrace us, to love us, and to allow us to continue to grow in him. That's what's so beautiful. Mm-hmm. So it's not about being perfect, but it is about that desire to please the Lord. And it is a great desire to enter into marriage that way. Mm-hmm. And today we're going to hit this really, you know, touchy subject and talk frankly about it.
4: Yeah. And Dana Gresh is the founder of True Girl. She's a best-selling author and has recently written a book that forms the foundation for our conversation. It's called And the Bride Wore White. And you can learn more about Dana and about this really excellent resource at our website, and that's focusonthefamily.ca.
5: Dana, welcome back to Focus on the Family. It's always good to have you here.
3: Oh, I'm so glad to be here with you today.
5: It's so fun, typically. This can be a little bit of a heavy topic, and you know, right in my mind from the get-go here, it's all the disclaimers that you got to think about, because somebody will be offended about something that's said.
3: Yeah.
5: And again, the spirit and the heart of the discussion is really to give people a perspective on physical intimacy, God's design for it. Whether you're that teenager, and we have teens listening from time to time, and we have a lot of 20-somethings listening too. That are single. So what is that right way to go? And again, so many people will have different perspectives. We understand that. Let's get one of the things out of the way right away, and that is we have plenty of material at Focus on the Family to speak to boys about this subject as well. So I don't want you to hear, how come they're not talking about the responsibility of boys and fathers to train their sons? That material is there. Just come to Focus on the Family's website. But today we're talking to Dana about girls.
3: And she's a girl.
5: Yeah. But you're a mom as well.
3: I'm a mom.
5: So we understand all the angles. Yep. But today it's about girls. So, Dana, hitting probably one of the biggest dominoes in this discussion is the purity movement. Some of the things that have been projected within the purity movement have been probably not as helpful, maybe more harmful.
3: Yeah.
5: And then there are some good things. That target is a good target. It's a biblical target to go into marriage as a virgin, both for males and for females. But speak to some of that downside with that kind of legalism, if I could call it that.
3: Well, yeah, here's what's hard. the conversation about the purity conversation right now isn't doing what you just did, which is acknowledging there's good and there's bad. And we've got to be very careful not to throw the baby out with the bathwater. And I feel like we have to understand why that's important. So let me tell you about a letter I got.
5: Mm-hmm.
3: 2 years ago, 2024, early spring, I got a letter in a silver envelope. I call it the silver letter.
5: Huh.
3: Because this was just a trajectory shifting moment for me. Inside was a letter from a mom whose daughter had just become a teenager. And she had some questions for me about how to talk to her daughter about sex. And the reason she had those questions is because this mom had grown up kind of at the apex of the purity movement. And the letter included photocopies of a newspaper article, because on her wedding day, two different sources, media sources, came out to report on this couple waiting until they were married. I mean, you got to think, like, can you think of a world in which this would happen today?
4: Yeah, that's not newsy.
3: No. And I mean, this was when Miley Cyrus had a purity ring on her finger. Mm-hmm. You know, this, yeah. And half of the other Disney characters or Disney celebrities. And so she was a part of what was celebrated about that movement. Fast forward now, her daughter's a teenager. She goes to the youth pastor and says, my husband and I would like to come tell our story of waiting until we were married. And she went on in this letter to say, we have enjoyed a beautiful marriage. We've enjoyed a beautiful sex life. We've had a really healthy impact in our community and our culture. And so I just thought this youth pastor was going to be like, yes, I would love for you to share that. Instead, he informed me that that teaching, that period of time in the church, was very toxic.
5: Huh.
3: And she said, I was dumbfounded. I was confused because good things came out of it in my life. And I'm just writing to you to say, am I going to mess my daughter up if I teach her what I learned during that time period? And do you still believe what you taught then?
5: Hmm.
3: And I'm telling you, that'll stop you in your tracks mm-hmm. to do some research. So for about 2 years now, I've been looking at the good and the bad, because there's some of each. I think I'm a part of the good fruit of the purity movement, even though I was discontent with it. You know, I was a youth leader at the time, and I looked around and I was like, I love that the church is talking about sex. That's probably the best thing that happened, right?
5: Right.
3: The church is finally talking about sex. And that was good, because the people that know the creator and the designer of sex and gender should be the ones talking about it the most. Finally, we are. However, it wasn't a fully mature conversation, because it was really, people don't know this, started by teenagers.
5: Huh.
3: There's 53 teenagers in a basement in Nashville that look around and they see the AIDS crisis terrifying parents, terrifying medical experts. The headlines are terrifying. And they say, well, what if we just did what this Bible tells us to do? And we waited. So 53 kids sign a True Love Waits pledge.
5: Hmm.
3: They design it. So right away, your leaders probably don't have the experience to lead well, right?
5: Yeah.
3: Because they're teenagers.
5: They have good hearts, intent.
3: Oh, and they're going to the Word of God.
5: Yeah.
3: 1 year later, 200,000 kids are in Washington, D.C. signing the same pledge. This is a freight train.
5: Yeah.
3: There's no stopping it.
5: Yeah.
3: I think the leaders shepherded it as well as they could have, considering you're dealing with teenagers and you're dealing with movement, right? So some people got hurt. And you use the word legalism. I think there were pockets of the purity movement where there was legalism. And that did create a lot of hurt, a lot of pain. And we've got to acknowledge that.
5: Yeah.
3: And we have been guilty of that, not just in how we teach, how the church teaches sexual integrity, but in everything, you know, because rules make us feel safe. And Jesus pulls us back and says, you're never going to obey the rules without my love.
5: Yeah. Mm-hmm. And, you know, three

0: the plan was for the two to become one, which is the very image of God walking this earth.
1: That's right.
0: And he fights it tooth and nail. Mm-hmm. Think of how marriage has been on the ropes because of the enemy's assault on human sexuality.
1: Yeah.
0: I mean, it is like a spiritual assault on God's design.
1: It is. And it's an assault on the love of God too. So first, you're referring to Genesis 1, where it says, in the image of God, he created them, male and female, he created them. And then it goes on to say, the two will become one flesh. And that one is the word echad. And the only other place we see that used is in the prayer, the Jewish prayer, "Hear, O Israel, the Lord our God is one, echad." Mm. And so when they come together, they look even more uniquely like God. And one of the mind-blowing things for me that really made me say, okay, as a wife, as a mom, as a minister of the gospel, as a Great Commission minister of the gospel, which all of us are, this topic matters because in Genesis 4:1, it says, Adam lay with his wife Eve, and she became pregnant and gave birth. And that word there is yada. Adam yada with his wife Eve. And if you grew up with Seinfeld, you know, yada, yada, yada, blah, blah, blah. Turns out this word is not so boring after all, right?
0: Right.
1: This is a sacred, profound, pleasure-filled word. And I thought, wow, this is very different. The word means to know, to be known, to be deeply respected. Transcends the physical that the world gets fixated on,
0: mm-hmm.
1: okay? The world is fixated on how we connect to one another physically. And God's word talks about how we're connecting emotionally and spiritually, knowing each other. But here's what's mind-blowing. It's only used, that word, a handful of times to talk about a husband and a wife knowing each other. It's used predominantly about how we can know God. Mm-hmm. Be still and know, yada, that I am God. You're touching on something very sacred here, Jim. Maleness and femaleness, marriage and sex, they're pictures. They're pictures of some of the most sacred truths that we hold dear.
0: Mm-hmm.
1: And the intimacy that we can have with God, marriage is just pointing to that. And if we don't rise up to protect it, then the things that we hold most dear in our faith are marginalized and erased. That's why this conversation matters so very much.
2: 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This Focus on the Family broadcast will continue in just a moment.
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0: Dana, let me explore with you your life. I mean, you put it in the book and you've talked about it. Your goal was that to go into marriage pure, and that didn't happen. So talk to that specifically, that situation, explain it, and then speak to other women who are listening that had a similar experience.
1: Yeah.
0: There was a desire, but it was tripped up.

0: Yeah, I was a Christian teenager in a Christian high school and a Christian home and a Christian youth group. I was actively involved in teaching Sunday school in my church. I love Jesus.
1: Doing all the right things.
0: I love the Lord. And, you know, I heard the thou shalt not speeches, which is what we had really before the purity conversation. It got more robust after the purity conversation sort of started, which was good. It was more than just thou shalt not. It was just the rules when I was a teenager.
1: Right.
0: And so I never went through the process of thinking through why I believed these rules were good and got in a Christian dating relationship like many of us and many people still today and hadn't made any decisions. I hadn't been decisive about what I believed and why I believed it.
1: Uh-huh.
0: And so, you know, I ended up giving the gift I desperately wanted to give to my husband on my wedding night. I gave it away to, I was 15. I was a baby.
1: Mm.
0: You know, I look back and I see 15-year-olds today and I'm like, oh.
1: Let me ask you this question. Did you feel that way at that age? Like, this is something, a gift? Because that sounds very adult to think of it in that
0: way. That's the thing, I didn't.
1: Right. So in that context, for younger girls listening mm-hmm. right now, or moms that are going to have a chat
0: yeah.
1: tonight, how do you, looking at your younger self, what mm-hmm. conversation would have helped you? What would be the tone and the substance of that mm-hmm. at 15 that would have maybe steered you a little differently?
0: Well, even when I was 9, 10, 11, 12, mm-hmm. setting the stage of how sacred this is, mm-hmm. being very clear about why, that it's a picture of the gospel. There's no junior salvation. There's no junior Christian. There's no junior Great Commission. There's no junior Holy Spirit. There's you're a believer or you're not. Of course, we talk to 9-year-olds differently than we talk to 19-year-olds or 29-year-olds.
1: Right, maturity levels are different.
0: The maturity levels are different, but I really believe it's important that we have these mature conversations because otherwise the world is discipling our children what they will believe
1: mm-hmm.
0: on the topic of sex mm-hmm. and gender. And our silence becomes a megaphone for that instruction. So I think just starting early period would have been important. But I think one of the things that I really fought to keep in this rewrite of And the Bride Wore White is being decisive. Every single one of us in life, there's research on this. We decide or we slide into behavior.
1: Mm.
0: There's really no middle ground.
1: Yeah.
0: If we have decided on January 1st, I'm going to eat healthier this year, and we write it down and we set some goals, the chances are we're going to have a better shot at it.
1: Mm-hmm.
0: But if you're midway through the year and you're eating all the carbs and all the sweets like normal, it may be because you didn't pause and make a decision. The same is true of our sexual appetites. And there's long-term research that says people that in their teen years said, this is the kind of person I'd like to marry. These are some things I'd like to achieve so that I'm emotionally and maturity-wise ready before I start dating. Those people, long-term, 20, 30 years down the road, they're in much healthier relationships.
1: Yeah.
0: Versus people who just don't think about it, which I just didn't think about it. And I ended up being sexually active, and it wasn't what I wanted, but I slid into it.
1: Right. Right. And from there, I mean, at 15, that is young.
0: That is very young.
1: Then you have shame and yeah. guilt and yep. fear
0: yeah.
1: and what have I done? And now, even at that young age, now you're trying to negotiate with God.
0: Mm-hmm.
1: I'm so sorry for what I did. So you feel that shame and guilt.
0: Every day.
1: And then you're trying to still be on the outside, living a life that looks good and healthy. Your mom and dad going, oh, isn't she doing well? And now you have this secret. How did you manage
0: that? Well, that wasn't quite how my story looked. My story looked like my mom and dad going, what happened to her? Why is she different?
1: Mm-hmm. Yeah.
0: I became depressed.
1: Wow.
0: I became more withdrawn. And that is one of the things we see in teenage girls who are sexually active, that there is often a change in their mental and emotional wellness.
1: Let me ask you before you keep going there, just that physiological, emotional, mental mm-hmm. response should say something
0: yes.
1: about what's going on in the heart.
0: Yeah.
1: The fact that that would be there.
0: Yeah.
1: You know, the naysayers, probably those that are anti-God are going to say, that's because of the shame you put on people. But there certainly would be a part of that, but there's something deeper going on.
0: I felt shame. And let's pause on that word, because that's one of those words that's become very twisted that Satan has used. Shame invites us to say, I did something wrong. Not I am something wrong, but I chose something that wasn't in my best interest or the best interest of my community. And is there forgiveness for that? Jesus says yes. And then he says, the word says in James 5:16, confess your sins one to another and then you will be healed. Yeah. It doesn't say confess your shame one to another. And that's what we're doing in our culture right now. We're having a shame conversation instead of a sin conversation. We're saying the shame is what's made us unwell. God's word says it's actually the sin that has made us unwell. And when I confess my sin to you and you say, there's great sociological research on this, and you say, that was wrong, but I still love you. That's what crushes shame.
1: Which again is a mirror of God's treatment toward us. That's what he is in us. Yes. And when we do that to each other, it's a taste of God's character.
0: Yeah.
1: It's all connected.
0: That's right.
1: Which is amazing. You know, something I want to make sure that we're clear on is many times women are in a situation of abuse.
0: Yeah.
1: That could be emotional, it can be physical, could be a boyfriend or a husband.
0: Yeah.
1: And we need to recognize that abusive situations are absolutely wrong.
0: Yeah.
1: And you need to find safety. You need to get to a place, especially if you have children in the home as well, but you need to get out of that situation and seek help.
0: Absolutely. I've been sounding this alarm since the year 2000. Tell someone.
1: Yeah.
0: When you don't feel safe, when you feel guilty, when you feel shame, when you're confused, tell someone. A lot of times the confusion is telling you this isn't a safe relationship, and you don't really even know it until years down the road, until you can kind of get some separation from it, or at least months down the road.
1: Yeah.
0: So if you're feeling that way, tell someone today. Don't wait. Text someone right now.
1: Yeah, and to your point, it'll feel like, am I really experiencing that?
0: Yeah.
1: I mean, some women are going to know because it's that obvious, but others, you're in a gray zone emotionally and you're not sure.
0: Right.
1: Ask and talk to somebody.
0: That's right.
1: Mm-hmm. You can call us here at Focus on the Family, and we're available to help you through that decision tree of where you're at. But it is critical. And with that, as you said, that shame and that guilt can keep you trapped in there. Like, was it my fault? Such a common thing for a woman to say to herself.
0: Yeah.
1: Did I cause this?
0: Yeah.
1: How do you coach a woman to manage that kind of false guilt?
0: Well, first, I look her in the eye and I simply say, it was not your fault. For someone who hasn't been in an abusive situation, they can't understand how much those words need to be heard. But then I think the shame that comes along with that follows the same path of, I need to tell you what happened to me. Mm-hmm. And I hear what happened to you.
1: Yeah.
0: And I say, it wasn't your fault. And I still love you.
1: Yeah.
0: And the shame really doesn't have a lot of power when you start to enter in. You know, there's research that men or women on the battlefield that come off the battlefield, and in the first few days, they say, this is what I saw, this is what I experienced. They say it out loud. They get the empathic witness, that person that says, that had to be horrible. I'm so sorry that happened to you. You're going to be okay. There's power in that. That's why God's word tells us Christianity is not a solo sport. It's a communal activity whereby we are the hands and the feet, the voice of Jesus Christ to one another.
1: Mm-hmm. Dan, I don't want to end with, I guess, a pit in my stomach. I want to give hope. And we're going to come back for day two and keep this conversation going, if you're willing.
0: Yeah.
1: And I just want to give that hope here, that pearl of hope to the woman listening. No matter how old she is, she could be 16, 15, she could be 25, 35, 55.
0: Yeah.
1: But she's carried that guilt. Like, it was my fault. Speak to that bondage, what the enemy is trying to do, what the world is trying to do to free you from those spiritual mm-hmm. binds that you don't need to be accountable to God. I mean, the culture is screaming that.
0: Yeah.
1: Just be yourself. You're just in control of your own body.
0: That's right.
1: I mean, even to the point of kill that child mm-hmm. that has been created.
0: Yeah.
1: Speak to that in terms of how do you turn all that devastation, like John 10:10 says, the thief comes to steal, kill, and destroy. Women are under the microscope in this regard. The yes. enemy is having a heyday mm-hmm. with women. Now, we got to say, where are the men? But speak to that woman with that heavy burden. How does she set herself free?
0: Well, I walked in shame for about 10 years. Of course, in my case, it wasn't something that was done to me. It was my choice to be sexually active. But I think the pathway is very similar in terms of crushing that shame and receiving the grace of Jesus. It's going to him and saying, what is true? What is true? I'm confused here. I felt shame for 10 years. For 10 years, I've awakened and said, Lord, am I really forgiven? Mm-hmm. If I'm forgiven, why do I feel this way? And it was faulty thinking in my heart because I was believing lies. And Jesus said, you will know the truth, and the truth will set you free. So I had to say, Lord, what's the truth about the word virgin? Because it's a word that hurts me when I hear it. Mm. What's the truth about the word purity? Because I hear it, and all I think is, I am not. Mm. And he took me through a gentle process of looking those words in the eye, and they were not more powerful than his love. Mm. So go to him. Go to him first. Please don't go to TikTok.
1: Yeah.
0: They're not going to tell you the truth about these words.
1: Reddit.
0: Don't go to Reddit. Please don't go to Reddit.
1: Yeah.
0: They are not going to tell you the truth about these words. They're going to tell you to hold these words. They are going to tell you these words are trauma for mm-hmm. you, and they always will be. Here's what I've learned about trauma. It's real. I've felt it. I've known it in my life. I have experienced the physiological symptoms of trauma.
1: Mm-hmm.
0: The sleeplessness, the all of it. And yes, trauma is real and it hurts, but also I have decided that my triggers are an invitation from the Holy Spirit mm-hmm. to be healed.
1: Well, working through that kind of hurt can be so hard, but we don't want anyone to have to do it alone. God creates us for relationship, perhaps especially for those low times. Our team of caring Christian counselors is available to pray with you and give you biblical insight into some first steps to healing with a free initial consultation. 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
1: Hey, it's Taylor. 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
12: Wow, waking up today to a clear day here in Bellingham. If you're in Vancouver, it's going to be sunny, clear today, hit a high of 20 degrees. If you're in Abbotsford, your high will be 22, getting down to 8 overnight. And if you're in Bellingham, 66 degrees the high today, 50 overnight. It's going to be a beautiful, cool, sunny day. With your weather, I'm Aaron.

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0: Congrats to all this year's graduates. You worked hard, persevered, and you played it way cool turning in all those dioramas in grade school.
1: Wow, that's one of the best Roman Colosseum models I've ever seen. Are you sure you did this?
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0: And congrats to you, Mom and Dad. 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And you totally made all those dioramas. Oh, yeah, you did. 100%. Here's to a little bit of greatness. 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

0: Do you shower in the morning or at night? Apparently, it says a lot about your personality. Good morning. I'm Taylor Mills. It's Praise 106.5. My friend, my coworker, Lisa, and producer Aaron, we're all hanging out together talking about this. So, shower in the morning or night?
1: I typically shower in the morning unless I work out after work. Then I will go shower after work. I plan my week out usually.
2: Your whole shower?
0: Yeah, wait, what?
2: Your whole week?
1: For my showers. I plan out when I'm going to shower in the morning, when I'm going to shower at night. It's different all the time.
2: So, some people meal prep for the week, but you're showering. Shower prepping.
1: I do. I shower prep for the week.
3: 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Jesus gave the Great Commission to people. 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
4: You know, people, they think that emotions are meant to be hidden because they show weakness. It's a terrible way to see life. Emotions are made to be expressed. You want to cry, cry. You want to laugh, laugh. You want to hit the wall, but get over it fast because that's not the way to live, right? But emotions are absolutely beautiful. It makes us humans. And at the beginning, I won't have the courage to tear up in front of my daughter. Now it's like, hey, watch, I'm human like you are. You cry, I cry. Before, I'll be embarrassed. I'll go in the bathroom, sob like a little baby, and come back with my eyes all red. You okay? Were you like doing something in the bathroom? I'm like, no, I promise I wasn't. You know, it was hard to express my emotions. And I read a book that changed my life. And after reading that, it's like, hey, I'm a human being. I'm going to cry when I cry. Who cares? I'm having an emotional moment and I'm going to express it. And whoever's going through that, I'm going to back him up and say, hey, let it out.
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My best friend's name's Carla. I was telling her today, notice how peace doesn't show up when life slows down. 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

0: I feel like I'm a big scaredy cat, and I don't know if it's because I lived in Houston, where it's just, let's be honest, a little different than Washington and Canada. I'm Taylor. It's Phrase 106.5. So there's all of these amazing people on social media that I follow that live here, and they're females, and they go on hikes alone, right? Now, I'm thinking that I'm going to look like Rambo if I go on a hike. I'm going to have tactical gear. I'm going to have all kinds of stuff, because I'm sure that either a lion, tiger, bear, or a stranger is going to harm me. How do these women go on these hikes by themselves and they can relax and enjoy it and not have their heads spinning around in 360 constantly?
1: This is Debbie from Surrey. I used to do a lot of that. I walk with walking poles because that way you can make yourself big. Click them together at some animal, sometimes even just a little fox or something. I'm like, get out of here. And the other thing is I wear a sports whistle so that if you fall or something.
2: Did you ever encounter any bears or anything?
1: No, but I always have my whistle and I always have my walking poles.
3: Praise 106.5. Good morning. I'm Donna. Let's see what's happening on the roads. In Abbotsford on Highway 1 westbound before Mount Lehman Road, we've got a semi that crashed into the median. It's now blocking the left lane and it is backed up past Clearbrook. In Port Coquitlam, heading west on the Maryhill Bypass, it is crowded like it usually is this time from Kingsway to Broadway. And if you're heading out of Delta on Highway 91 northbound, it's a bit slow from 64th Avenue to Nordell. Traffic is from Maximum Collision. 28 years, over 41,000 vehicles repaired. 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
4: Good morning. Waking up to a clear, cool day today. We're at the bottom of the hill as the temps will rise up into the 30s in the lower mainland and in the 80s in Bellingham by Sunday. But for today, if you're in Surrey or Maple Ridge, you're looking at 21 the high, around 10 the low. If you're waiting for the ferry in Anacortes, you're looking at 66 by the afternoon. Can we just copy and paste today's weather for the rest of the summer? I'm Aaron.
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There's going to be days that life feels heavy, complicated, you worry, and words don't come easy. But even a quiet thank you, God, can turn into a hallelujah. That reminder with Lauren Daigle. Good morning. It's Praise 106.5.

0: My name is Taylor, along with producer Aaron on Praise 106.5, just talking about how I have teenagers. I have a 21-year-old, and I've noticed this trend where it's really hard for younger people to get a job today. And then you told me something, and I'm like, what?
1: Yeah, it's real tough. And this news just came out that the worst unemployment in Canada is in British Columbia for youth. So they're talking about 17 to 24-year-olds, right around that range.
0: Wow.
1: But I was thinking, what if we could turn this bad news around? What if someone out there is a business owner, maybe a manager, or you just work somewhere and you know that your company's hiring? Would you give us a call and we'll put you on the air, and maybe somebody listening out there is that employee you're looking for?
0: Yeah, I like that. 866-729-1065 is the number. Hey, also, if you have the Praise 106.5 app, you can leave us a voice message. I think it's such a cool thing. It's called the open mic feature. You press that button and you're like, hey, Taylor, I'm at Foster Coffee Shop and we're looking for a teenager. We're looking for somebody in their young 20s. That's an amazing idea. 866-729-1065.
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0: Count that high. I hope your morning is going well. Thank you for being here. My name is Taylor Mills. It's Praise 106.5. Next time you're out and about just looking at your everyday life, I want you to think about how God often reveals his presence and his promises through things we overlook. It made me think how often God works that way in my own life. There's this fascinating moment in Jeremiah where God asks him a question and he says, "What do you see?" Jeremiah answers, "An almond branch?" Okay, that's random, right? But in Hebrew, the word for almond tree and the word for watching sound almost identical. So God was using something ordinary, a tree, as a reminder. He was essentially saying, "Jeremiah, just like you see the almond branch, I want you to know I'm watching. I'm paying attention. I haven't forgot what I said." Do you need to hear that today? God can feel quiet, like he's gone, like that prayer is not being answered. You're like, "Taylor, I'm stuck. My situation's not changing. The breakthrough hasn't happened." But God is still watching. He's not judging you. He's not watching to catch you messing up. He's watching you because he hasn't forgotten a single promise he promised over your life. I need to be reminded of that today, and I hope that helps you in some way too. You're looking for something or an answer. It isn't in some huge miracle. Maybe it's hidden in something ordinary that God is whispering, "I see you. I know." God is still working in your life. Make sure you see him in the ordinary, everyday moments.
1: 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Good morning. I'm Donna. Let's take a look at your traffic in Abbotsford on Highway 1 westbound before Mount Lehman Road. We've got a semi that crashed into the medium, flipped into the left lane, and now it's backed up past Clearbrook. Out of Surrey on Highway 1 westbound, it's busy from Highway 17 to Sprott Street. And if you're heading out of Delta on Highway 91 northbound, it's slow from 64th Avenue to the Alex Fraser. Traffic is from Maximum Collision. 28 years, over 41,000 vehicles repaired. 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
2: How are you? If you're able to get outside today, it is going to be gorgeous, just like it was yesterday afternoon once it cleared up. Most of us will be in the sunshine today. If you're in White Rock, it'll be 19 by about lunchtime. If you're in Chilliwack, 21. If you're rolling down Front Street in Linden, let the windows down because it's going to be sunny and 71 degrees. With your weather, I'm Aaron.
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Oh, you just filled up your tank, huh? Yeah. We're here to fill you back up with that feeling of everything's gonna be all right. Praise 106.5. I've been

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1: 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Now, not seniors in high school. It's Praise 106.5. 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Toyota Corolla Cross, the Hyundai Tucson, the Ford Maverick. 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So I looked up the car and I sent it to my mom and I said, Mom, what do you think? 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

0: Hey, it's Taylor. Praise 106.5. I went away for Easter weekend, spent some time with my cousin. We're laughing, hanging out. Everything felt normal. I look at her and I'm like, do you feel sick? She's like, no, I don't feel sick. Why? Within about 3 hours, she looks at me and she goes, you're going to have to take me home. I'm burning up. I have a fever. I know it. She sends me a picture. Her thermometer's at 104. And my mind starts to panic. What if I get this? I'm alone. I'm going to miss work. And then I realized, you know what? It wasn't just about getting sick. It's fear. Fear of being out of control. Fear of being alone in it. And for the first time in a long time, I stopped myself. I pulled over and I'm like, God, if I get sick, I get sick. And Psalms 91 says he's with us in trouble, not just when everything's fine. And I have started to shift fear and go, no, I'm trusting God. It's not about avoiding hard things, but it's about believing I'm not going to face him alone. And God, you're with me. Protect me. I haven't gotten sick yet, but if I do, everything's going to be okay. Life goes on. I got to get over the fear of being sick. I'm serious. It's like controlling me.
1: Wow, waking up today to a clear day here in Bellingham. If you're in Vancouver, it's going to be sunny, clear today, hit a high of 20 degrees. If you're in Abbotsford, your high will be 22, getting down to 8 overnight. And if you're in Bellingham, 66 degrees the high today, 50 overnight. It's going to be a beautiful, cool, sunny day. With your weather, I'm Aaron.
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0: We all want a really good quality of life. Yes, of course we do. I'm Taylor, producer Aaron's here. It's Praise 106.5. Did you see where Vancouver and several BC cities like Victoria are among Canada's top places for quality of life in 2026?
1: Oh, really?
0: Yes. Nanaimo in British Columbia is number 2. Victoria in British Columbia is number 3. Quebec City, 4. Vancouver is number 5.
1: Hey, 5 is pretty good. You want to be in the top 5, not in the bottom 5, right?
0: Yeah, I think it's pretty amazing.
1: So, good job, Vancouver.
0: Tell us what makes your community so amazing. I want to hear. 866-729-1065.
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Experts remind us recently that people who make their bed in the morning are more likely to feel more productive throughout the day. I don't make my bed because I run home and jump in it. Okay, in all seriousness, we all need to probably make our bed in the morning. It's Praise Winter 6.5. In the

0: Oh, I listen every day. You know, I really need that lightheartedness and the joy and the peace of knowing you're loved, but hearing it really helps a lot as well.
1: Praise 106.5. Yeah.

0: Sometimes we tell ourselves, well, maybe it's the next job. Maybe it's the next relationship. Hey, maybe it's the next church or the next city or the next house or the next season. I'm Taylor. It's Praise 106.5. Constantly chasing the feeling that somewhere out there is a place where everything will finally check and I'll feel at home. I've done it a lot. When I was reading the Bible on Sunday, I was reading about this tribe of Dan recently, and honestly, I feel like their story feels familiar for my life and my circle of friends. They spent years searching for a place to belong, looking for land, looking for stability, looking for somewhere that finally felt like home. And I thought, wow, I can kind of relate. I know that sometimes I'm chasing this feeling that somewhere out there is a place where everything will finally click.
1: But as I was reading their story,
0: it's not about geography. It's not about belonging somewhere, because you can be in the perfect house in the perfect neighborhood with the perfect view and still feel restless inside. Home isn't always a place on the map. Home is the moment you stop running, you realize God has been walking beside you the whole time, and you finally stop and think, I'm going to have a very solid, stable relationship with Jesus and let him lead me. Maybe that's what we're all really searching for. Not a location, not the next best thing, but the presence of God.
1: And I think you have to get to a point in your life where you stop and say, what am I doing? What am I searching for? Do I have the presence of God in my life?
2: 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Good morning. I'm Donna. Let's take a look at your traffic in Abbotsford on Highway 1 westbound before Mount Lehman Road. We've got a semi that crashed into the medium, flipped into the left lane, and now it's backed up past Clearbrook. Out of Surrey on Highway 1 westbound, it's busy from Highway 17 to Sprott Street. And if you're heading out of Delta on Highway 91 northbound, it's slow from 64th Avenue to the Alex Fraser. Traffic is from Maximum Collision. 28 years, over 41,000 vehicles repaired. 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
3: Good morning. Waking up to a clear, cool day today. We're at the bottom of the hill as the temps will rise up into the 30s in the lower mainland and in the 80s in Bellingham by Sunday. But for today, if you're in Surrey or Maple Ridge, you're looking at 21 the high, around 10 the low. If you're waiting for the ferry in Anacortes, you're looking at 66 by the afternoon. Can we just copy and paste today's weather for the rest of the summer? I'm Aaron.
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0: Look carefully at that senior picture. Beyond the hip shirt and the cool hair, can you see him? That little one-year-old with the cake all over his face. The teen who caught his first big fish. And of course, the day his braces came off.
1: I like it.
0: He's still there. It's just time to capture another smile. Happy graduation day. Praise 106.5.

celebrating some news. Good news, big, small. You got some, we want to hear it on Praise 106.5. The number is 866-729-1065.

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0: Praise 106.5. How is your morning? My name's Taylor. To be part of the show at any time, you can send us a voice message on the Praise 106.5 app. You'll see it. It says open mic, press it. Leave me a voice message, or you can call us at 866-729-1065. The older I get, the more like luxury dream purchases I have in my life are so funny. My girlfriends make fun of me. Some sheets that I want, pillows, more expensive toilet paper even, or a vacuum cleaner, or I don't know. I was thinking about it yesterday because my girlfriend was telling me all of these things that, you know, she dreams about being able to buy. And I'm like, why don't I have those sort of luxury purchase items that I want? What's made you feel like an adult in your life when you said, I'm boring, I just want like matching storage containers? I don't know. 866-729-1065.
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1: For my entire life, I always struggled with self-worth and believing that I was actually worthy of love. It felt like no matter where I turned, I never felt good enough. But one day, I decided that I no longer wanted those voices to rule my life. I remember the day I wrote the song. I wanted to write about my identity in Christ, a reminder for you and for me of the truth that you are a child of God and that you are so deeply loved by Him. And the truth is, no matter what you've been through or what you've done, Jesus loves you and He wants a relationship with you. I'm Megan Woods, and this is my song, The Truth.

If you feel like today I really could use somebody to pray with me, we're here. I'm Taylor, producer Aaron. You praise 106.5. The number's 866-729-1065.

0: Today's winner, 6'5". Good morning. So a man started leaving $5 inside books at a random bookstore in a small town. And I guess people started finding it, and he would put little notes of encouragement, but he didn't say his name. Well, other people started doing it. They joined the, quote, giving celebration. And so now this particular bookstore in a small town has money inside almost every book that somebody buys or rents.
1: Wow. So are people flooding this bookstore just to look through the books to hopefully find a couple bucks?
0: Well, I wondered that, but the owner went on social media and said no. I mean, people are actually coming in to do their part to give back. And it's turned into this like quiet chain of kindness. I thought, isn't that cool?
1: What I love about that is the man who's doing it, he doesn't know how that's going to bless somebody. He doesn't see the result, but he's doing it anyway. And that's kind of like what the Bible talks about, not letting the left hand know what the right hand is doing.
0: Yes. And the owner was talking about this one lady just wanted to be part of the movement, I guess. And she put a $500 Visa gift card in one of the books, and nobody has bought the book yet, but she keeps looking because she keeps thinking, I wonder who's going to get it.
1: Wow. I can't even imagine opening up a book and finding $500.
0: You know how I love random acts of kindness. I wonder what some other ideas are. If you have any, let us know.
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0: Mornings, 106.5. Good morning, I'm Donna. Let's see what's happening on the roads. In Abbotsford, on Highway 1 westbound before Mount Lehman Road, I cannot tell you whether that earlier semi-crash is clear or not. I'm getting conflicting news. But what I can tell you is that it is backed up to Sumas Way. Once you get to Coquitlam on Highway 1 westbound, it's busy from King Edward Street all the way to the Iron Workers. And out of Delta, on Highway 91 northbound, it's crowded from the Alex Fraser to No. 8 Road, also on Highway 91A. Traffic is from World Concern. 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
1: How are you? If you're able to get outside today, it is going to be gorgeous, just like it was yesterday afternoon once it cleared up. Most of us will be in the sunshine today. If you're in White Rock, it'll be 19 by about lunchtime. If you're in Chilliwack, 21. If you're rolling down Front Street in Linden, let the windows down because it's going to be sunny and 71 degrees. With your weather, I'm Aaron.
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There's going to be days that life feels heavy, complicated, you worry, and words don't come easy, but even a quiet thank you, God, can turn into a hallelujah. Good morning. It's Praise 106.5. You made the right.

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1: 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Who's this?
2: Diana.
1: Diana, where are you calling from today?
2: Bellingham.
1: Diana in Bellingham, you are caller number 9.
2: Yay!
1: How's your week going so far?
2: Going good. The weather's beautiful.
1: I know. Do you have any plans for the summer coming up?
2: I do. We're going to go to Newport Beach for a week, and my whole family's meeting there, so it's going to be fun.
1: Ooh, that's where my family spends Christmas many years. Awesome. Have fun.
2: Yeah.
1: All right. Today, you are going to be playing for $6,042. We crossed the Rubicon to the $6,000 mark.
2: Wow.
1: And Murray, Kia, and Abbotsford would pass on $500 for you to give to a friend. What would you do if you won today?
2: Oh, we have some bills I'd like to put that towards.
1: Okay, so it could just be a big blessing overall. Hopefully you've heard the hints. If not, we are going to try it anyway. I'll play you the sound 2 times and see what you can do. Here we go. What do you think that is?
2: I think it's putting the silverware away in a kitchen drawer.
1: Putting the silverware away in the kitchen drawer. I wouldn't know what that sounds like. Just ask my wife.
3: Even though your answer is not correct, I just want you to know it was a delight to talk to you.
1: Oh,
2: well, better luck next time.
1: Yep. Have fun on your vacation in Newport Beach, all right? Okay. That means you've got another chance today. We're getting so close. The Praise 106.5 Secret Sound, powered by Murray, Kia, and Abbotsford. You've got another chance at 12:30 with Lynette.
4: 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Jesus gave the Great Commission to people. 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
9: We had the scariest, windiest day ever recently. 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

0: 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I listen the first thing when I get up, through the shower and all the way to work. 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

0: As I get to know the Bible more and more, I get excited because I think about things that I can maybe tell you, and I'm just hoping you can relate. My name's Taylor Mills. Good morning. It's Praise 106.5. Have you ever stood in your kitchen or wherever and you're looking at your bank account, maybe your calendar, your energy level, your relationship, and you think, this is all I got? Sometimes when I open my pantry and my refrigerator, I know I need to cook myself dinner. I mean, I'm the adult, but I'm like, this is all I got. What am I going to do? Well, there is a widow in James. She wasn't overflowing with faith. She wasn't posting inspirational quotes. She was down to her last handful of flour and a little bit of oil. And in her mind, she was looking at the end. But you know what? God was looking at the beginning. I think it's a reminder for me and you today that what if the thing you're calling not enough is exactly where God wants to show up and start working? Sometimes when I read scripture, I put my own name in it. Instead of reading out the widow, I read it like this. Taylor had a little bit of flour left, but God said, Taylor, I will provide. Put your name in that. That is a promise that you can stand on with God today. The Bible is packed with God's promises, and we have authority to say, I'm going to stand on the promises of God. Because God who provided for her is the same God who will provide for you, my friend.
1: 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Good morning, I'm Donna. Let's take a look at your traffic. In Abbotsford on Highway 1 westbound before Mount Lehman Road, they're still doing some cleanup from that earlier semi-crash, and it is backed up past Sumas Way. Out of Coquitlam on Highway 1 westbound, it's busy from King Edward Street all the way to the Iron Workers. Then in Delta on Highway 91 northbound, it's going to be crowded from Derwent Way to Number 7 Road. It's also pretty busy on Highway 91A. And if you're heading out of Richmond on Highway 99 southbound, it's slow going from Blundell Road to the Massey Tunnel. Traffic is from the Prayer Community and Praise 106.5. 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
2: Wow, waking up today to a clear day here in Bellingham. If you're in Vancouver, it's going to be sunny, clear today, hit a high of 20 degrees. If you're in Abbotsford, your high will be 22, getting down to 8 overnight. And if you're in Bellingham, 66 degrees the high today, 50 overnight. It's going to be a beautiful, cool, sunny day. With your weather, I'm Aaron.
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3: Lynette here. You know, you're not walking through whatever you're going through alone. 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

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Go check it out when you have a second.

The walk across that stage started with a crawl across a living room carpet. It turned into standing. A few nervous first steps, holding onto a couch cushion to help keep balance. And voila, here we are. Basically, a baby that just learned how to take their first steps is getting a diploma. Okay, so there's a few more details that we're missing, but that's pretty much what it feels like. And now, on to greatness. Praise 106.5.

0: walk with me. We always love praying with you. We're here. It's Praise 106.5. My name's Taylor, producer Aaron, 866-729-1065. Aaron, you were talking to Patricia in Surrey on the phone last week, and you were praying with her.
1: Yeah, and Patricia was on my mind yesterday, actually. I hadn't heard from her, but then here's the result.
2: Yeah, it's good. Everything's wonderful.
1: Really?
2: The cancer diagnosis went down in number.
1: Wow. Taylor, can you believe that? Great news on those results.
0: Yeah, her cancer numbers went down. Prayer works.
1: And that's the MRI you've been waiting a long time for, right?
2: Yeah.
3: What's the next steps look like?
2: It's finished.
3: It's done. That's it. It is finished.
2: Yeah.
3: Wow. Praise the Lord.
2: I know. It's all your prayers.
3: It's God.
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1: They want to know if it's true or not. I got a guy who just drove to Mount Vernon. He says, I hear you on Praise, and there's something so real about you. But the truth is, I wanted to really put a face to the voice. He came up and I would like to see a car for my wife. He told the salesman, hey, this is awesome. The car is great, but I really want to see the guy that says what he says in the radio. Johnny Bloxon happens to be the salesperson. He says, of course, he will come out in a heartbeat. I mean, text me. I walk out there, check the guy's hand. He's like, you are real. And I can feel your energy. You really are a good person. I'm so glad I'm here buying a car from you. And it gave me goosebumps.
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0: hope your morning is going well. Thank you for being here. My name is Taylor Mills. It's Praise 106.5. Next time you're out and about just looking at your everyday life, I want you to think about how God often reveals his presence and his promises through things we overlook. It made me think how often God works that way in my own life. There's this fascinating moment in Jeremiah where God asks him a question and he says, "What do you see?" Jeremiah answers, "An almond branch?" Okay, that's random, right? But in Hebrew, the word for almond tree and the word for watching sound almost identical. So God was using something ordinary, a tree, as a reminder. He was essentially saying, Jeremiah, just like you see the almond branch, I want you to know I'm watching. I'm paying attention. I haven't forgot what I said. Do you need to hear that today? God can feel quiet, like he's gone, like that prayer is not being answered. You're like, Taylor, I'm stuck. My situation's not changing. The breakthrough hasn't happened. But God is still watching. He's not judging you. He's not watching to catch you messing up. He's watching you because he hasn't forgotten a single promise he promised over your life. I need to be reminded of that today, and I hope that helps you in some way too. You're looking for something or an answer. It isn't in some huge miracle. Maybe it's hidden in something ordinary that God is whispering, I see you. I know. God is still working in your life. Make sure you see him in the ordinary everyday moments.
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0: I was talking to my 18-year-old daughter, Waverly, yesterday, and she said, Mom, we invest in so many things. 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
1: And Brant, just want to remind you of the words of Jesus. 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

0: Whoa. I literally had to put that one on loud in the studio. It's such a great song. So energizing. A great reminder from Alleluia. Yeah. Okay, so maybe you're on a break right now, coffee break, or headed back to finish your day, or maybe even getting a late start to your day. Before those emails, before you respond, before the traffic, before the to-do list starts piling up, what if we simply just started our day or the middle of our morning with praise? Yeah, a whispered, thank you, Lord, can completely change the direction of your heart. Boy, I needed that song this morning. I was feeling a little discouraged this morning. Thank you, Lord. You know, the Bible says in Psalm 100, enter his gates with thanksgiving and his courts with praise. And Psalm 118 reminds us that this is the day the Lord has made. I love that one. I like to say that one. Let us rejoice and be glad. So whether you're in your car, maybe at your desk, or pouring that first cup of coffee, begin it with a hallelujah and let gratitude set the tone for everything that follows you today.
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2: 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Isn't that us? It's me sometimes. I want God to show me the whole map.

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When the gas light comes on, remember what it says in God's Word. He will take care of everything you need. Here to fuel your soul. 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

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So powerful. Colton Dixon there. And we are messengers here. Turn this one up. Sunshine, windows down as you're driving. Oh, perfect. Still trying.

0: It fills me up, you know, and I just, I always enjoyed the music, just praise music in general. I listen to it all the time. 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

0: Praise 106.5. How good it is. Chris Tomlin, Lynette here. And yesterday I had one of those how good it is moments. Okay, can I just share? I have a brand new little grandson, little miracle baby number two for my daughter. Oh, and so, the best way to be able to spend some time with them is to bring dinner for mom and dad, because somebody's going to have to hold that baby while they eat and get ready. So I got to bring dinner over to my daughter's house. And I tell you, he was such a little cutie. He's 3 weeks old now, little Maverick. But the star of the show had to be two-year-old big sister Ava. I always made sure to ask, hey, can I hold your baby? I'm going to hold your baby while mom gets dinner. so the jealousy thing doesn't happen. And you know what? Ava takes her job very seriously, bringing over his bottle, his pacifier, even lining up all of her princess dolls and stuff. He's right next to little Maverick, like they were all big one, a happy family. Absolutely adorable to watch her. And I have a feeling that this little guy has many years of tea parties and Barbie adventures ahead of him. Yeah. Watching their sweet little brother-sister bond already beginning. Just one of those sweet reminders that God gives us just precious family memories like this so that we can really just appreciate those simple, simple moments. And I had lots of moments yesterday. Thank you, Jesus.
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1: Fear's got me living with the lights out, chained down like a prisoner in my own house. Shame cycles like a deadly medication. I try, but

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1: Colossians chapter 2 says,
0: "Let your lives overflow with thanksgiving for all he has done."
1: That's good for this month and all year.

is called Stars Go Dim with a song called Holy. Hi there, I'm Lynette, and we are getting closer and closer to Father's Day. Who's that dad or bonus dad or maybe that great uncle that acts like a dad? Or maybe you have a grandpa, a father figure in your life. We're honoring those just in time for Father's Day. Yeah, because they all deserve to be celebrated. We would love to hear from you about your dad or that dad type person in your life. Simply text me and tell me a little bit about your dad. Every day I pick a new winner. In fact, if you haven't checked your email today, you might want to go in there and check it out. For if you got a notification yesterday or first thing this morning, every day someone will get a coffee card and a handmade Father's Day card. And those daily winners get entered in for the grand prize, which just happens to be a Blackstone griddle, which my husband loves. And how about that? That would make his Father's Day, I think. It's all because of our wonderful sponsors, Walton Beverage and Mark's Abbotsford and Maple Ridge. Tell me about

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1: Did you hear that? 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I'm gonna set my world on fire. For the Lord. 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

0: Is it really time to buy that balloon? Seems like yesterday she was sitting in the shopping cart, tugging on the string and singing little songs. Now you're buying the one that says, "Congratulations, graduate." The good news is, there's still more balloons to come. Happy graduation day. Praise 106.5.
1: Okay. I'm about to

Praise 106.5. Praying for something right now and you haven't gotten that answer? Remember, what looks like delay could be God's protection for you. That's a different perspective.

0: It reminds me constantly that I'm not alone. Not just the music, but you keep us motivated to do what we need to do to bless others. So it's just the body of Christ moving forward in a positive and loving and compassionate way. So thank you.
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0: Because you're good.
1: It's Matthew West. His latest is called Good. Oh, it's that time of year. Almost time for the Deming Log Show. Lynette here, and I'm talking with Bob. Hi, Bob.
2: Hi, how are you doing?
1: Oh, so good, and I always love it when you come in.
2: Yeah, it's really good.
1: We talk logging and local.
2: That's right.
1: Well, the Deming Log Show is coming up. Could you give us all the details?
2: Okay, it's going to be the 13th and 14th, Saturday and Sunday. The show actually starts at 1 o'clock, the log competition itself. But there's lots of things going on prior to the show. Get there early, especially if you're coming Saturday. We've had people lined up for a mile and a half. Woo. From the grounds at 2:30 and 3 o'clock in the afternoon, which is a couple hours after the show starts. So get there early. It's a logging competition, timber sports. We've got about 25 different events that we do each day in the arena, which is more than most log shows do by far. So it's pretty exciting. A lot of good stuff going on there.
1: And usually you have a couple of things happening at the same time in the arena.
2: Oh, yeah.
1: So there's all sorts of things to be watching.
2: Another thing that we are quite proud of, our ability to make that many events go really, really quickly. We'll have two or three things going on at one time occasionally. So, yeah, it's a lot of stuff going on.
1: Okay, let's talk a little history. Bob, could you tell me how the Deming Log Show started 63 years ago?
2: That our purpose is to support families of busted up loggers that get injured in the woods. And we've been doing that since 1963. That was the purpose of the show starting. And it's what we still do today. That's what we really hang our hat on. I mean, we really have a good log show that we're proud of, but we support families of busted up loggers. When loggers are injured in the woods, we're there to help them financially. And that's what our whole show is about. We have a ton of fun. We do a lot of things, but our show is about helping people that have been injured in the woods. It takes a lot of work to do what we do and a lot of help from a lot of people and people behind the scenes that we don't even know. And to be able to keep that going for 63 years and hopefully for a lot longer, that's amazing.
1: And you've got something for everybody, adults, kids, grandparents.
2: Big equipment display out in the equipment display area, one of the largest on the West Coast. And so the kids really love that.
1: Yes.
2: Parents do too, adults do too. It's, you know, mostly logging equipment, but other types of equipment. It's pretty exciting.
1: What would you say would be one of the highlights that people always yell and scream for at the log show?
2: Oh, my gosh. Log rolling. For some reason, a lot of people really like log rolling.
1: Mm-hmm.
2: In fact, we have some of our world champion speed climbers are also world champion log rollers, and they'll put on an exhibition that's really, really exciting. It's really fun to watch them. But I just mentioned speed climbing. The last about 3 years, we've had the four fastest in the world. Prior to that, we always had the two fastest in the world. Yeah, it's pretty cool. They'll go up and down a 90-foot spar tree in 20 seconds or a little bit more.
1: So that's not the time to watch your kids or go get popcorn or something, right? You'll miss it.
2: No, you want to be paying attention. And another really, really exciting thing that happens is the clown act on top of the spar tree. And I'll just leave it at that.
1: Okay.
2: Come and watch it because it is breathtaking, believe me.
1: I bet.
2: Yeah.
1: As in holding your breath.
2: Yeah, oh boy. Yeah.
1: As you're watching.
2: Sometimes the heart even stops. It's something to see.
1: It's the Deming Log Show, and you don't want to miss out. June 13th and 14th, two whole days. And do you have some good food happening
2: at the goodness, yes.
1: It always smells so good.
2: Once again, we have world-class food. We have king salmon, some of the best king salmon in the world that we get. They're up to about at least 1,400 pounds of king salmon they cook for the weekend. The beef, I think, is over a ton of beef and close to that of chicken. So we cook a lot of food out there, and the price is right.
1: Oh, so get your tickets at the gate and enjoy some good food, too. Thank you so much for all the information, Bob. We'll see you at the show.
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Oh, you just filled up your tank, huh? Yeah. We're here to fill you back up with that feeling of everything's gonna be all right. 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
1: Hi there, I'm Steve. Want more peace and less anxiety? Well, being thankful makes a big difference. 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

When the gaslight comes on, remember what it says in God's Word. He will take care of everything you need. 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

Praise 106.5. I'm Lynette. With a very encouraging, praiseworthy story for you. This is in Linwood, Washington, where there's a hygiene center that serves people experiencing homelessness. It provides many things that so many of us take for granted. Showers, clean clothes, meals, even a place to connect with a mobile medical clinic. Well, the cool thing is, it was about to close, and Washington travel writer Rick Steves heard about it. He stepped in. He actually bought the property himself so that the center could stay open. Now, hundreds of people every month can still get the help that they need, and even more services are being added. Way to go, Rick Steves, to see a need and say, you know what? I want to do something about this. Sometimes one person deciding to act can change.

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1: 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Superheroes sure are rad, but not all superheroes wear capes. 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
26: Yeah, people were mentioning the ads and coming in, and, well, they wanted to interview me. 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All right. 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

0: You guys are so encouraging. 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
1: Hi there. Who's this?
2: Hi, this is Brianna.
1: Brianna.
2: Hi, this is Brianna.
1: Oh, you're caller 9. You get to play the Praise Secret Sound.
2: Yay. I just got to play the other day. Wow, I can't believe it.
1: Wonderful. And Brianna, where are you calling from?
2: I'm calling from Surrey.
1: Okay, you're in Surrey. And what about this sunshine? We're supposed to get some of this for the next several days.
2: Yes, it is so nice. I love it.
1: How are you going to enjoy your sunshine today in Surrey?
2: Doing some housework and stuff around at my house.
1: Okay, maybe some outside work too? Get out in the sunshine?
2: yeah, maybe take my kids out to the park or something after.
1: Good plan. How many kids?
2: I have 3 boys.
1: Aww. Okay, yeah, outside when it's sunny, perfect time for them. Yeah. Okay.
2: Yeah. They need to get out their energy.
1: Yes. Yes. Okay. Well, Brianna, we have over $6,000 plus $500 in our Secret Sound piggy bank that you could pay forward. What would you do with some of that if you win today?
2: My family loves to vacation together, so something for a trip, I think we would do.
1: You could do lots of things with over $6,000. Yes. And have you heard our clue lately?
2: I have heard the clue. Yeah, okay, it's very helpful.
1: You know it's in the kitchen. Whatever's happening is in the kitchen. Okay. I'm going to play it for you. And with that in mind, here is our Praise Secret Sound. What is that?
2: Okay, I'm going to go with opening the fridge door.
1: Opening the fridge door. The fridge definitely in the kitchen. Let's check with our little judges. Little judges, is it opening the fridge door?
3: Look, that was a really good try. It's not you, it's just your Ansel.
1: Okay,
2: thank you.
1: Mark that off and keep thinking what else is in that kitchen. Try again,
2: okay,
1: Brianna. Have a great day. You too.
2: Thank you.
1: Bye-bye. Okay, we'll play again tomorrow with Taylor and producer Aaron at 8:15 in the morning. It's The Secret Sound, powered by Murray Kia in Abbotsford and Praise 106.5.
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1: 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Our true identity with Christ as our Savior? We're adopted in as His actual children. It's an amazing thing.
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1: How many times can you hear the same lie before you start to believe it?

0: Congrats to all this year's graduates. You worked hard, persevered, and you played it way cool turning in all those dioramas in grade school.
1: Wow, that's one of the best Roman Colosseum models I've ever seen. Are you sure you did this?
2: I had a little help from my mom and dad, but not a lot.
0: And congrats to you, Mom and Dad. You helped teach them how to read, write, count, and spell. And you totally made all those dioramas. Oh, yeah, you did. 100%. Here's to a little bit of greatness. Praise 106.5.

0: Oh, yeah. It feels good. It's Toby Mac, Praise 106.5. I'm Lynette, and tonight is the night. Oh, yeah. It's Praise Night at the Bellingham Bells. Yeah, what a perfect night to enjoy baseball. Mm-hmm, with the whole family. And Praise 106.5, stop by, say hi at the booth. Our Praise team will be there, and they'd love to see you there. Maybe give you some fun little trinkets as well. Yep, yep. And you don't want to miss out, because we have a coupon for you to enjoy for the Bellingham Bells. It's not too late to get the discount. Mm-hmm. All you have to do is send this text to us. It says EVENT at 866-729-1065 and use the code PRAISE to get $2 off of each one of your tickets. How about that? Yeah, Bellingham Bells, Praise Night. Tonight, Joe Martin Stadium in Bellingham. Play ball.
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2: Some of us are struggling in a wilderness. God gave the Israelites manna one day at a time. 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God was teaching his people something bigger than food, and that was dependence on him. Isn't that us? It's me sometimes. I want God to show me the whole map, but I think often God gives us enough light for today. Faith isn't always knowing what's coming tomorrow. It's trusting God enough to take the next step.
1: 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Did you hear that? 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

0: how good it is. Chris Tomlin's latest, Praise 106.5. I'm Lynette. Okay, so if you thought French fries and popsicles didn't belong together, hey, you're not alone. But apparently, plenty of people disagree because the viral fudge and vanilla French fry pop from a company called Good Pop is making a comeback after its original limited release, which sold out within minutes. What? Okay, so this unusual frozen treat combines vanilla ice cream with French fries. Yeah, real ones. Coated in chocolate and topped with actual crispy fries. This is crazy. Each popsicle contains 150 calories. They're gluten-free, and they contain no artificial dyes or flavors. You know what? I'd try the French fry popsicle. It's back, and proving once again that some of the strangest food combinations can become the hottest treats of the summer. Let me know what you think if you try this.
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1: Hey, I'm Brant. Just a reminder for you. For me too, honestly. You know you can talk to God, right? Like right now. Whatever's bothering you, whatever's stressing you out right now. You actually can do that. How great is that?
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0: It's Cece Winans and Worthy of It All. Lynette here. Okay, can I just share? You know, I have a brand new little grandson, little miracle baby. Miracle baby number two for my daughter. Oh, and so, you know, the best way to be able to spend some time with them is to bring dinner for mom and dad. Because somebody's going to have to hold that baby while they eat and get ready. So I got to bring dinner over to my daughter's house. And I tell you, he was such a little cutie. He's 3 weeks old now, little Maverick. But the star of the show had to be two-year-old big sister Ava. I always made sure to ask, hey, can I hold your baby? I'm going to hold your baby while mom gets dinner. So she, you know, so the jealousy thing doesn't happen. And you know what? Ava takes her job very seriously, bringing over his bottle, his pacifier, even lining up all of her princess dolls and stuff. He's right next to little Maverick, like they were all big one, a happy family. Absolutely adorable to watch her. And I have a feeling that this little guy has many years of tea parties and Barbie adventures ahead of him. Yeah. Watching their sweet little brother-sister bond already beginning. Just one of those sweet reminders that God gives us, just precious family memories like this so that we can really just appreciate those simple, simple moments. And I had lots of moments yesterday. Thank you, Jesus.
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6: My name is Hans. I'm the CEO of Lighthouse Mission Ministries in Bellingham. And when one of our friends on the street can go from believing I'm the town drunk, a piece of dirt, a mistake, with no hope, to having a seed planted that grows into a new identity, an identity that says I'm a child of the King, he's got a plan for my life, he's going to use me to heal his world, to make the world a better place, that's where a new life begins. They've reconciled their families, they're ending generational poverty, they're now themselves going out into our alleys to rescue the addict, the traumatized, and the hungry. They're now the ones fighting for God's justice. They're a fresh agent of change in the world, and frankly, a powerful testimony pointing to the Jesus who died to make us whole.

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When you don't have the answers and you've got nothing, we can be humble. Remember, God's wisdom is infinite. It surpasses human.

0: You guys are like positivity and uplifting in a sea of anxiety and bad news. 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
1: New song from Matthew West called Good. Well, good afternoon. I'm Lynette. Praise 106.5 with a praiseworthy story for you. It's about a little community of Van Zandt. Maybe you've heard of it. It's just east of Bellingham. Well, the tiny town has been rallying together to restore their historic community hall from 1927. It's a place that has brought neighbors together for generations. Residents fundraise, they work hard, they even secured a major state grant to help save and renovate the beloved gathering place. The cool thing is, it's all done. I love it because it reminds us that when people care enough to come together, beautiful things can happen. It's not always about the big cities or the big headlines. Sometimes it's those teeny tiny little towns with the big hearts. Neighbors helping neighbors, preserving history, and creating a place for future memories. Van Zandt, Washington, you are praiseworthy.
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5: You know, people, they think that emotions are meant to be hidden because they show weakness. It's a terrible way to see life. Emotions are made to be expressed. You want to cry, cry. You want to laugh, laugh. You want to hit the wall, but get over it fast, because that's not the way to live, right? But emotions are absolutely beautiful. It makes us humans. And at the beginning, I won't have the courage to tear up in front of my daughter. Now it's like, hey, watch, I'm human like you are. You cry, I cry. Before, I'll be embarrassed. I'll go in the bathroom, sob like a little baby, and come back with my eyes all red. Like, you okay? Were you like doing something in the bathroom? I'm like, no, I promise I wasn't. You know, it was hard to express my emotions, and I read a book that changed my life. And after reading that, it's like, hey, I'm a human being. I'm going to cry when I cry. Who cares? I'm having an emotional moment, and I'm going to express it. And whoever's going through that, I'm going to back him up and say, hey, let it out.
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2: 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Hey, what's up? My name is Brant. Producer Sherry is here too. And with Father's Day coming up, I have some encouragement for dads.
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1: 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But the same thing with you. It's just, there's not much better than that.
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1: Hey, what's up? My name is Brant. Producer Sherry is here with me.
0: Okay, so the high intensity of the throes of fatherhood.
1: Yeah.
0: Like, what does that look like? What does that feel like? New dad.
2: Oh, what a great question.
0: You got toddlers. Is it teenager? Like, what is it?
1: It's both of that. I guess I was exempting myself from it because I'm an empty nester now.
0: Yeah. And
1: I just have so much respect for going through faithfully through the day and being in the day, not just going, I got other stuff to do. Kids, please get out of the way. I'm doing it. Like, but to be focused, there's an intensity to that. Mm. And I just want to express as another man, if you're a father and you're in that right now, it can be little kids. Mm-hmm. That's one of the hardest times of life. I think on a marriage too, but teenagers. Yeah. Like, the faithfulness.
0: Being I talked to in the day. I love that.
1: Yes. So being present, not giving up. I talked to a guy the other day. His kid's 12. Very frustrating right now. I'm like, dude, just way to be faithful. This is a long haul. A long haul. He's like, yeah, but I hear you. The story's got a long way. He's going to look back and go, man, my dad never gave up.

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0: Look carefully at that senior picture. Beyond the hip shirt and the cool hair, can you see him? That little one-year-old with the cake all over his face. The teen who caught his first big fish. And of course, the day his braces came off.
1: I like it.
0: He's still there. It's just time to capture another smile. Happy graduation day. Praise 106.5.
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1: Sometimes we like to just sit on the old front porch and have some lemonade, reminisce about the days of yore.
0: Mm-hmm.
1: Do you remember when, Sherry, do you remember when we had dollar stores?
0: We still have dollar stores.
1: No, I mean, like, they charged a dollar for stuff. Everything was a dollar. Remember that?
0: Yeah. I mean, do they not anymore? The dollar store doesn't charge a dollar?
1: Uh-uh.
0: What are they charging?
1: $1.75 or
0: really?
1: $5 or $4, yeah.
0: They still call themselves the dollar store.
1: Yeah, I know. Huh. Well, maybe one still does somewhere. I don't know.
0: What a whimsical time.
1: Yeah, it's not very nostalgic if they're still doing it. I guess. Do you remember yesterday when they were still doing this? But I don't think they're doing it.
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3: 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What am I going to do? Where's God? I can't do this. Well, silence doesn't always mean distance. Heaven is never absent, ever. Maybe we're just going places and seeing certain views from the mountaintop that we've never seen. God doesn't lose his GPS signal with you, my friend.
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0: I've been listening for a longest time and also working at home. 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Every minute, that's what I listen. It lifts me up. It's just amazing.
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1: Hi, this is Steve. Jesus knew we'd be afraid. That's why he keeps reminding us to stay focused on him.
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2: 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It's 855-90-BRANT. My name is Brant. Producer Sherry is here, and we are honored that you're here, too.

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Yeah. We're here to fill you back up with that feeling of everything's going to be all right. 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
1: Do they know that we don't have to have any new shows? You know what I mean? Like Netflix.
0: I don't believe they got the memo because they certainly are striving to give us more and more.
1: They're trying hard. I respect the effort.
0: Yeah, yeah.
1: Do we need a Scooby-Doo live action series?
0: I don't think so. It's coming. Is it? Oh, no.
1: Yeah.
0: Yeah.
1: And see, this is the thing. If you're a younger person and you haven't seen Scooby-Doo.
0: The cartoon.
1: Yeah, we grew up with it.
0: Yeah.
1: Don't let anybody tell you it was good. It wasn't.
0: Don't let us tell you.
1: No, let us tell you that.
0: Yeah.
1: Because our memories can be off, right? It wasn't.
0: It wasn't.
1: But you think, oh, they're making a live action of that because it's such a classic.
0: Yeah, right.
1: It wasn't.
0: It wasn't.
1: The first time, the second time.
0: Nope. And we rushed home to watch it, and it was awful.
1: It was on, but we didn't have a choice.
2: It's a bird.
3: It's a plane.
2: It's Superman. Captain America. 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

good afternoon on a busy Thursday, starting at West Van, 99 Taylor Way southbound, taking you about 25 minutes or so to get you from just after Inglewood Avenue to the Lions Gate. In North Van, one eastbound is heavy from Westview Drive to Main. That'll take over 30 minutes. Then it slows again just after the Ironworkers to Willingdon and off and on past Kensington. 99 northbound in Delta, that's about a 30-minute drive approaching 17A to the Massey Tunnel. Traffic is from That's a Doozy. What happens when kids ask the big faith questions? Hear the honest, funny, and deep moments on That's a Doozy at purposely.com. 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
1: Turns out bedtime stories are incredibly healthy for little kids. We knew this, right? We knew this.
0: Mm-hmm.
1: Raises oxytocin levels, lowers cortisol, helps people relax. Kids feel like, yeah, you know what? It works for adults too. Like, as I would read to my kids. Mm. And honestly, looking back, I can say this. And if you're, again, in the throes of parenthood right now, if you happen to be, what's more important in the moment? Like, I remember thinking, oh, I got this other stuff to do. Okay, let me wrap this up. Like, wrap it up.
0: Mm-hmm.
1: Okay, well, the kids need to go to bed, and obviously you got to move, you got things to do in life, but reading a story to your own kid, you're moving. I got other stuff. This is the good stuff.

0: Brant and Sherry, where you'll walk away encouraged.
1: One thing we got to get over, that the idea that God is way out there and he's removed from everything up in heaven. That's not what's going on. He's right there.
2: Yeah, like, I heard someone say he is as close as your breath.
1: Yes, he's right there waiting.
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1: Yep, we're giving away honorary doctorates here. It's that time of year. Tell us what you deserve an honorary doctorate in, and we will bequeath you with said doctorate.
2: Yeah, I am about the best I know of at successfully folding fitted sheets. I've been peer-reviewed, and I don't think there's any other research to be done. Mm. So, yeah, if you have one, a degree, a master's or a doctor's degree in folding fitted sheets. Thanks. Love the show. Bye.
0: That's amazing.
1: It's not easy.
0: No, at all. I've never met anyone who can do it.
1: He said he's peer-reviewed.
0: Yeah, so
1: sir, we're not only going to give you a doctorate for that. Uh-huh. We're going to offer you a position.
0: As faculty?
1: With tenure.
0: Wow.
1: That's right, sir.
0: Oh, my goodness. I don't think we've ever done this. What a precedent.
1: Because no one else on campus can do that.
3: 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Jesus gave the Great Commission to people. 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
1: They want to know if it's true or not. I got a guy who just drove to Mount Vernon. He says, I hear you on Praise. And there's something so real about you. But the truth is, I wanted to really put a face to the voice. He came up and I would like to see a car for my wife. He told the salesman, hey, this is awesome. The car is great. But I really want to, see the guy that says what he says in the radio. Johnny Bloxon happens to be the salesperson. He says, of course, he will come out in a heartbeat. I mean, text me. I walk out there, check the guy's hand. He's like, you are real. And I can feel your energy. You really are a good person. I'm so glad I'm here buying a car from you. And it gave me goosebumps.
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6: Hey, this is Brant, and here is my attempt to convince you to talk to the people at United Faith Mortgage if you're thinking about getting a new place. 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

And good afternoon. Starting in West Van, 99 Taylor Way southbound, it takes you an extra 25 to 30 minutes to get from just after Keith Road to across the Lions Gate. In North Van on Main Street eastbound, it's about a 20-minute delay from East 3rd to Highway 1. Also in North Van, 1 eastbound is heavy approaching Lonsdale to Mount Seymour Parkway. That's about a 30-minute drive. Then after the Iron Workers, it's heavy again down to Willingdon, off and on then to Kensington. It's about a 30-minute drive to get through there. 99 northbound will take you over 15 minutes to get from Highway 17 to the Massey Tunnel in Delta. Also have reports of a crash in the Queensboro Connector, 91A before the Queensboro Bridge. It's back to the Annis's Channel Bridge. Marine Way eastbound is heavy from just past Burn Road to the Queensboro. Traffic is from That's a Doozy. What happens when kids ask the big faith questions? Hear the honest, funny, and deep moments on That's a Doozy at PurposeSleep.com. 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